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93X. 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And we will do that this hour for Sleeping with Sirens coming up in October. 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I'll repeat it more than once because I have many people that are like, wait, what did you say? I heard it. It was this. And then, don't worry. Just take the ride and just peek your ears when I'm talking between a song. All right, here's Bad Omens.

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0: 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That guy probably, like, owns an AI company right now. Yeah, I know. Creepy. Weird. Two songs away. You can win tickets for Sleeping with Sirens. Yeah, listen for that keyword. Two songs.

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93X, right now. 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Pay attention. Good. Good. You're paying attention? Get your phone out. Luther Bloomington Kia text line. You can win your way in to Sleeping with Sirens. Yeah. Tuesday, October 20th, Myth Live. Text the word collapse. That's collapse to 651-989-9393. That is collapse to 651-989-9393. Good luck.

0: Love it. Love the bass line. Love the heaviness. It goes around the world. That's the song. Yes, Red Hot Chili Peppers, 93X. My favorite from them. Love the lyrics. Yes, they do reference California, but come on, that line. Bonafide ride, step aside, Mark Johnson. Yes, I could in the woods of Wisconsin. What are you doing in the woods of Wisconsin? That is suggestive. What you should be doing is texting in to win your way into Sleeping with Sirens. Yeah, right now, keyword still active. Text the word collapse. That's collapse to 651-989-9393. Sleeping with Sirens, Tuesday, October 20th at Myth Live.
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Pantera, music from them. Green Day coming up in the next little bit. Right now, new stuff from 3 Days Grace. This is Don't Want to Go Home Tonight. I've read the comments on some of the clips for this. They filmed it at a bonfire in their hometown back in Canada. Oh, yeah, going back there, bud. And some people are like, why did you go home if you don't to film a video? The song Don't Go Home. Come on. You just want, you know, let's stay out a little bit later. Make healthy choices. Don't make stupid comments.

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Don't do that. Don't do that on a bed or a boat. We're going to be on a boat. Yes, the 93X Half-Ass Morning Show Booze Cruise. It is sold out. So why am I talking about it? Well, it is sold out, but you can win your way into it. 21 and up, yeah. July 10th, Stillwater River Boats right there, South Main Street, Stillwater, Minnesota. We're going to be there. 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
14: A Better Life with Dr. Sanjay Gupta.
15: They say consistency is key, but sometimes you just gotta switch it up. A new study out of Harvard School of Public Health found that varying your exercise routine could add years to your life. What exercise someone did didn't matter much. What did matter was that all the exercises together worked all the muscle groups in their body. Now, an added benefit to changing things up is it can help you push through the plateau effect. That's when your body gets so efficient at doing something that you actually stop getting better at it. And we know from previous research that specializing in any one sport at a young age can make someone actually more prone to injury. And as experts we talk to point out, even elite athletes switch up things with their workouts, making sure to target strength, cardio, flexibility, balance, and doing that every single week. I'm Dr. Sanjay Gupta, helping you live a better life.
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Guns N' Roses playing Mystic Lake Amphitheater, and we are going to be there as well with the Half-Assed Morning Show Summer Bash. Did I do it right? I think I did. Creed, Bush, Tim Montana, July 16th. It is a winning weekend for that. What does that mean? That means because it's a winning weekend, you can win tickets to it. I think you knew what that meant before I had to tell you. Yeah, listen for the keywords. We'll do that starting tomorrow afternoon. Three songs from now. Someone got dumped at the World Cup on worldwide television. I'll tell you about it.

0: 93X, chia. Did you hear that? Chia. Kevin Rosdale. That's a suggestive noise. Singer of Bush. Yeah, Bush playing our half-assed morning show, Summer Bash, July 16th. You can win tickets for that starting tomorrow afternoon and all weekend. The World Cup, it is going on, and there's a bunch of soccer-crazy fans just traveling from all around the world, including this one, who apparently got dumped, and he's had a great, great run with the World Cup, despite being dumped. He says this on worldwide TV.
1: I haven't had a bad day since March 26th. We beat Wales March 26th, uh-huh. And then a week later, we beat Italy.
0: Uh-huh.
1: I swear to God, man, every single day, mm-hmm. coffee with my boys, mm-hmm. drinks with my boys. My girlfriend of 6.5 years broke up with me. I miss you a little bit, but I'm telling you, not a bad day. She broke up with me the day after Wales. Every day has been a good day, bro.
2: Yeah.
1: She picked the perfect time to break up with me because the World Cup, always good, dog.
0: Always good, dog. Always, are you sure, dude?

0: 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Those kinds of things are usually illegal. So maybe listen while you can.
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0: 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It is up now wherever you get a podcast. Apple, iHeartRadio, yeah, wherever you get one, it's up right now. Fresh episode today talks about a man having a plug. He has a plug in a place where people can have plugs. Think about it for a second. Yep, I think I'm allowed to, yes, I think I can say that part. Get the podcast wherever you get one. Like this.
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26: A better life with Dr. Sanjay Gupta.
0: Osteoporosis affects millions of people in the United States and around the world. It's a disease that basically causes someone's bones to become weak, brittle, and porous, which can increase their risk of fractures. Now, the good news here is there are things you can do other than, or in addition to, taking medications to prevent fractures before it's too late. One is to up your intake of calcium and vitamin D. You also want to eat more protein. One functional medicine dietitian told us that that helps build muscle, and if you're building muscle strength, then you are also building bone strength. You want to be mindful of your workouts. The best ways to build bone density, one therapist told us, are going to be resistance exercises like lifting weights, and also exercises that make your bones take a bit of an impact, such as jumping or even running, just loading the bones a little bit more. I'm Dr. Sanjay Gupta, helping you live a better life.
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0: 93X, I'm Kevin. The 4th of July is coming up. That's a big weekend. Huge weekend. We're doing something, yes. The American 250. Yeah, we're going to do more than just sit around and eat food and gossip about family members, right?
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93X coming up in minutes. One of the most influential bands ever out of Seattle. Guess who that could be? Yeah, that's minutes away. Also, two songs away, another shot at winning your way in to Sleeping with Sirens. 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It's two songs away. Here's Nine Inch Nails with Boys Noize.

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0: Yes, if you do not fight for your right to party, then what are you even fighting for? 93X, I'm being ridiculous. Yeah, the summertime. Go do something ridiculous. Go see something ridiculous. Tell your cousin from Madison where the world's largest nutcracker is. That's something we have in Minnesota. I have a post up on our Facebook page. I'm asking you to tell me about weird things in Minnesota that we need to feature on air. Weird out there things like the world's largest nutcracker. Jump into the post. Tell me. Maybe I'll put it on air and I'll shout you out in the future. How about that?
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6: Few people now have asked me about a TikTok trend that they've come across. It's called 75 Hard. The challenge was created by entrepreneur and author Andy Frisella, who calls it a, quote, transformative mental toughness program and an Ironman for your brain. So here's what it entails. Eat a structured diet with no alcohol, drink a gallon of water, read 10 pages of nonfiction, take a progress photo, and complete two 45-minute workouts, one of them outdoors, every day for 75 days. Quite a challenge. We asked CNN fitness contributor Dana Santis about this, who reminded us that sustainable fitness isn't about punishment or proving discipline through extremes. It's about building habits that integrate into your lifestyle in a way that feels supportive and repeatable. If you ask me, that's going to be the key to long-term success. I'm Dr. Sanjay Gupta, helping you live a better life.
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yeah, Creed. They are playing our half-ass morning show, Summer Bash, giving away tickets for that all this weekend. Right now, though, you have a few more minutes to win your way into Sleeping with Sirens. Yeah, Sleeping with Sirens. They're going to be at Myth Live October 20th. You have until the top of this hour, just a few minutes away. Get in there. 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
0: 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This is...

Red Hot Chili Peppers, a very funky song about hopefully not being taken advantage of when you go to California and someone says, I'll make you a big star. Yeah, someone who will not take any guff from anybody is Amy Lee. She's a fearless person. Her new album with Evanescence is quite heavy, quite emotional. It is called Sanctuary, new from Evanescence right now. This is called Who Will You Follow? 93X.

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93X, I'm Kevin. Something weird, something out there, something only in Minnesota. I'll tell you about it a few songs away from now. We'll do some 90s era Metallica, Post Malone with Ozzy Osbourne as well. Right now, new stuff from President.

0: Right now on 93X, it's something that could only happen in Minnesota. With Kevin Kellum.
1: Yes, something odd that could only happen here. The Mall of America. They're having a Ryan meetup. If your name is Ryan or you know a Ryan, you should get them to go to the Mall of America on July 24th for their Ride the Ryan coaster. They're going to try and break the world record for the world obscure record for sure of people riding the same roller coaster with the same name. So if you know someone named Ryan, come on out. Ryan, if you are Ryan, you should be there.

0: 93X, the Twins, they lose to Shohei Ohtani and the Los Angeles Dodgers. Yeah. I mean, they lost 4-3. It could have been way worse. This is the Dodgers. This is Ohtani. This guy, he hits, he pitches, he does everything. I don't know, is he like the equipment manager as well? He was doing pitch calling. Joe Ryan, you're a good guy. I don't have any issue with you, but I mean, it's the Dodgers. It's okay.
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2: Let's talk a little bit about Sam Darnold. 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He's won the big game.
3: Yeah.
4: He's got a cool grandpa.
2: One more step to immortality.
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0: Oh, for Christ's sake.
4: But we didn't hear your opinion on it.
0: I don't have an opinion on it.
5: Well, what about the name of grandpa?
0: It's too late.
5: Okay.
0: Too late.
4: I should have said Nathan. I should have pretended we never talked about it.
2: Well, I have more Sam Darnold stuff. So you talked about his grandpa, Dick Hammer.
5: Yep.
3: Right.
2: Who was
3: right.
2: a Marlboro man. Oh, okay. 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
4: Okay.
2: His grandmother.
3: Oh, we talked about that.
2: No. You didn't talk about his great. Did you talk about his great grandmother?
3: Oh yeah. Yeah, we talked about her.
2: On which side?
5: The maternal.
2: Oh yeah, I got something on the other one.
4: What about her?
2: She was a serial killer.
4: Oh my gosh. Fun. There's always got to be one.
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3: Yep. Every family has one, yeah.
2: And she saved all the skulls and would put on morbid puppet shows for children.
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5: A better life with Dr. Sanjay Gupta.
6: 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And by age 50, about 85% of men will have significantly thinning hair. 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No matter the cause, a lot of men, understandably, are frustrated by hair loss because it seems like a loss of control. You can take great care of your scalp by all sorts of expensive lotions and potions, but that might not matter. 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But another solution is just shaving it off. 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That's the ultimate control of their appearance. I'm Dr. Sanjay Gupta, helping you live a better life.
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doom scrolling is not good for you. That's why they call it doom scrolling. I've been doing that recently. I had to change the settings on my Instagram. You can follow me on there. Maybe I won't see your message because I'm trying not to be on my phone too much. At Kev Kellum. That's at Kev Kellum 6. Add the number 6 in there. K-E-L-L-A-M. And I get the alarm that says, you've reached your limit. And I ignore it every time. And then I continue the doom scroll. Then I see something that upsets me. And then I'm like, ah, that's what I get. I doomed myself in the scroll. If you're getting anxiety from just being around the world, I get it. That's what this song is for. An anthem for the stressful times we're in. This is Dexter and the Moonrocks, Freaking Out. Ooh.

0: party this summer, and everyone's invited. And I know what you're saying. What is it, 1999? Shut up. Everybody likes Creed.
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1: You know, summer is a great time to re-examine how much time your kids are spending on social media, along with what they are seeing and who they are engaging with. Ask them how the posts in their feed make them feel. These apps are built to be addictive, so kids, all of us in fact, will keep coming back for more, even when we are made to feel worse. It's bizarre. You might need to help your son or daughter reset their algorithm by unfollowing certain accounts and following or interacting with more positive ones. They might need suggestions of other healthier things to do, or to see you leading the way by example and putting your own phone away. In the run-up to bedtime, everyone's phone should go away, no questions asked. And if you need some help, sort of, I guess, resetting expectations, try engaging parents of your kids' friends for a more coordinated effort. I'm Dr. Sanjay Gupta, helping you live a better life.
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Mother, tell your children to get off my lawn because I just mowed the lawn. You know someone like that. 93X, I'm Kevin. Couple of songs away, we will do some Alice in Chains, some music from the biggest band out of Las Vegas, Nevada, and we will remind you, unfortunately, of another depressing moment in Minneapolis sports history. But first, falling in reverse.

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1: I'm reading this one on the page, but it still doesn't make much sense. In 2021, the Twins lost to the Tigers 17-14, and they scored 7 home runs in that game. The Tigers didn't have any home runs.
2: Yeah, that's all just like base hits flowing through your hands like grains of sand.

0: Nickelback. If you're someone from, like, I don't know, 2009 who's just angry that Nickelback is a band, calm down. But if you have aggressive opinions and you like aggressive music, we have The Pit. Yes, The Pit. 2 hours of very, very heavy, loud, heavy metal and more music. This week, they have music from XCOM, Employed to Serve, Angel Dust. Yes, and you can win tickets for Poppy July 22nd. That's this Saturday, 10 to midnight. 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That's pretty cool. 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
3: 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Boy, and that thing...
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3: That thing sucked lugging to and from school.
4: I bet.
3: Oh, I hated that. Nerd. I don't even know how I got picked to play that thing.
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7: A better life with Dr. Sanjay Gupta.
8: They say consistency is key, but sometimes you just gotta switch it up. A new study out of Harvard School of Public Health found that varying your exercise routine could add years to your life. What exercise someone did didn't matter much. What did matter was that all the exercises together worked all the muscle groups in their body. Now, an added benefit to changing things up is it can help you push through the plateau effect. That's when your body gets so efficient at doing something that you actually stop getting better at it. And we know from previous research that specializing in any one sport at a young age can make someone actually more prone to injury. And as experts we talk to point out, even elite athletes switch up things with their workouts, making sure to target strength, cardio, flexibility, balance, and doing that every single week. I'm Dr. Sanjay Gupta, helping you live a better life.
9: That was the part where we let people hustle you for money. This is the part where we play some rock. 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

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I'm Kevin. Tomorrow, late afternoon, tomorrow, and all through the weekend, listen, pay attention, especially if you want half-assed morning show summer bash tickets. That's Creed with Bush and Tim Montana. You could win your way into that show July 16th at the new Mystic Lake Amphitheater. All right, listen, paying attention, that's important, especially between the songs when we're talking.

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1: There's a nine-finger basketball player in the NBA, too. 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
11: A Better Life with Dr. Sanjay Gupta.
12: By age 35, two-thirds of American men will experience some degree of noticeable hair loss. And by age 50, about 85% of men will have significantly thinning hair. That's according to the American Hair Loss Association. Now, one dermatologist explained that hair loss can either be genetic or it can be triggered by stress, illness, surgery, medications, major life events. No matter the cause, a lot of men, understandably, are frustrated by hair loss because it seems like a loss of control. You can take great care of your scalp by all sorts of expensive lotions and potions, but that might not matter. There are some tried and true medications that might work, like minoxidil or finasteride. But another solution is just shaving it off. And I've heard more and more how liberating this can be for a lot of guys. That's the ultimate control of their appearance. I'm Dr. Sanjay Gupta, helping you live a better life.
0: Okay. You are go for rock. We're just getting started.
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1: There's a nine-finger basketball player in the NBA, too. 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
1: Let's talk a little bit about Sam Darnold. 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
4: Too late.
5: I should have just said Nathan. 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
1: Well, I have more Sam Darnold stuff. So you talked about his grandpa, Dick Hammer.
3: Yep.
2: Right.
1: Who was
2: right.
1: a Marlboro man. 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
1: 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Did you talk about his great grandmother?
2: Oh, yeah. Yeah, we talked about her.
1: Which on which side?
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1: Oh, yeah. I got something on the other one.
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2: 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Every family has one, yeah.
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2: You know, I wonder if I could play. I am a recovering baritone player from grade school. Boy, and that thing...
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2: I played saxophone a little bit, one note.
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2: Oh, I hated that. 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
1: 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I mean, someone from school has to kick your ass when you're lugging that stupid thing down the sidewalk.
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1: There's a nine-finger basketball player in the NBA, too. 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
1: A Better Life with Dr. Sanjay Gupta.
2: For more than a decade, the Environmental Working Group has put out a list of the so-called Dirty Dozen. These are the non-organic produce contaminated with the highest levels of pesticides. Well, this year, spinach topped the list, followed by kale, collard, mustard greens, strawberries, grapes, nectarines, peaches, cherries, apples, blackberries, pears, potatoes, and blueberries. Now, all these fruits and vegetables are part of a healthy diet, so no one is saying you shouldn't eat them. Point is, though, you could consider buying these items organic if and when you can, and then taking extra care when you wash them. The FDA recommends rinsing all fruits and vegetables, even the ones that are organic, under running water that is slightly warmer than room temperature. Don't use soap, bleach, or any fancy produce washes. I'm Dr. Sanjay Gupta, helping you live a better life.
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1: There's a nine-finger basketball player in the NBA, too. 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
10: There are lots of things you can measure to get an idea of how healthy you are at any given moment. Temperature, heart rate, blood pressure, just to name a few. But how about how healthy you will be and how long you're likely to live? According to a new study out of the University at Buffalo, two simple strength tests are pretty accurate at predicting longevity in older women. One is hand grip strength, and the other is how quickly people can stand up from a seated position without using their arms. By the way, I remember interviewing former President Jimmy Carter when he was quite old and being really impressed how he just popped out of the chair without using his arms. Not a lot of older people can actually do that. But I think the message here is that maintaining strength as you age is going to help you perform everyday activities, but also help you avoid injury and stay independent. I'm Dr. Sanjay Gupta, helping you live a better life.
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1: She jerked the gun away from my head, and that's when I took the gun.
2: A message to low-life carjackers. If you're going to roll up with three of your buddies and try and steal someone's ride, make sure it's not a Marine. A Marine Corps veteran was working on his truck about 10 miles outside Washington, D.C. last Tuesday afternoon when four hooded teens approached. To them, it probably looked like an easy target. Four against one. Big mistake. One of the teens pulled a pistol, pointed it at the veteran's head, and demanded the keys and phone. But what happened next is a reminder of why you just don't F with the American military. Instead of handing over his belongings, the Marine spotted a brief opening and made his move. He grabbed the armed suspect and fought for control of the weapon. Within seconds, the confrontation became a life-or-death struggle between a punk and a patriot.
1: And I told him, the car is on, keys are inside, and he saw my phone. He was like, give me your phone too. So I gave it to him. When he got distracted looking at my phone, that was the split second when I grabbed the gun out of his hand.
2: Hearing the commotion, the Marine's brother, who himself is about to enter the military, sprinted out of the house and jumped into the fight. A gunshot rang out as the brothers wrestled with the armed suspect, but somehow no one was hit. The carjackers thought they'd found an easy victim, but instead found two brothers ready to make them regret it. Before long, the tables had completely turned. Within moments, both brothers had thrown their attackers to the ground and restrained them until police arrived and took all four suspects into custody.
3: That's beautiful.
2: That is beautiful. I love this kind of
3: effing
2: story.
3: Effing morons.
2: The Marine said he was thankful his kids, his brother, and his beloved dog, Sky, weren't in the vehicle during that confrontation because it did take a bullet. His truck did. It's going to be very expensive to fix, he said.
4: Mm.
2: And he said his military training is what saved him.
4: That's so cool.
3: Let me tell you something. If you ever try to carjack Josh and I, let me tell you what's going to happen. I'm going to beat you, and then Josh is going to beat you. It's going to be a good old-fashioned Nick and Josh beat-off.
2: You don't want any part of that.
5: I've heard stories.
2: Yeah. The Marine Corps has found an unexpected training ground for young leaders, a video game, in a development that may leave many parents reconsidering years of anti-gaming lectures to their kids. Military leaders say a modified version of Call of Duty 4 Modern Warfare can help newly promoted sergeants develop leadership, communication, critical thinking, and decision-making skills. Created by researchers at Virginia Tech and the University of Memphis, the training program uses the 2007 blockbuster to place Marines in more than a dozen high-pressure scenarios. While warfare has changed dramatically with drones and artificial intelligence, officials say the game's realistic modern setting and fast-paced decision-making challenges provide valuable leadership lessons.
6: 10 mics, and your asses better be in formation north of the stadium.
7: We make our own rules of engagement now.
8: You are moving a weapon of war. The kind we deny exists.
9: Will you do what you need to? Because you know I will.
2: The actual skills translate directly into making good decisions under high stress, said Brigadier General Matthew Tracy, meaning thousands of former teens told to go outside and do something useful instead of trash-talking 12-year-olds in Tokyo have officially been vindicated by the United States military and can tell their parents to suck it. Introduced to Marine students in January, the program is part of the Sergeant School, which prepares newly promoted non-commissioned officers for greater responsibility.
3: How are you at that video game? Do you whoop ass on that one?
2: I've only played it once or twice, and no, to answer your question.
3: Mm.
2: It's fun, definitely. Call of Duty, I mean, it's a huge franchise.
4: Yeah. Uh-huh.
2: Looks sweet.
4: Yeah, it's a lot of fun.
2: A discount store dingleberry was arrested for indecent exposure in Arizona.
3: Dingleberry.
2: Arrested for indecent exposure in Arizona last week after a store employee endured what sounds like the world's most unwelcome retail ride-along. On Wednesday, Queen Creek police were called to a Walmart after reports of a man exposing his genitals to the store's employees. The suspect was later identified as 61-year-old Brent LeBrand.
3: Brent!
2: The document states he approached the victim while he was performing his duties and drew attention to his privates by lifting his shirt and asking if the employee wanted to touch his penis. He did not. The victim left the area.
3: I wonder if he's had a taker yet.
2: I can't imagine he has. Otherwise, he'd probably be a repeat customer to that person. Well, right. You know, who knows? No, maybe he got bored and wanted to move on.
3: It would make sense that he'd keep going back. Anyway, yeah.
2: The victim left the area, but the nut-bearing nut job stayed committed to the bit, following him around the store.
3: Maybe you didn't hear me the first time. Yeah. Do you want to touch my pee-pee?
2: Or maybe he's changed his mind. He's got to wear him down. The employee eventually took a break from the sicko sidekick. When he returned to work and headed to the bathroom behind the store, LeBran followed him to the Branyo. Even there, the employee couldn't catch any peace while trying to go number two. While in the bathroom, LeBran lowered his shorts and showed his genitals to the victim, who didn't want to see his LeBalls. After speaking with the victim, officers located LeBran and placed him under arrest. Despite video footage of his free-range D and high-def 4K, he unconvincingly denied those accusations.
3: Wasn't me.
2: A Pennsylvania father's behind bars after an argument with his son nearly ended in a hot discharge when the two couldn't see eye to eye on whacking it.
4: Oh, my God. Why is that even a conversation?
3: Yeah, I got to hear more about this.
2: Well, there's a turn here. What began as a disagreement at a family home over a weed whacker traded lawn care for law enforcement.
5: The argument escalated to the point where the father produced a pistol from his waistband and threatened to shoot the son in the head.
2: Instead of trimming weeds, 56-year-old George Weaver almost trimmed family ties, brandishing a gun and threatening his son. Fearing for his life, the son ran away from the property and called police.
5: What prevented this from becoming a tragedy was the quick thinking of the son, where he de-escalated the situation by immediately exiting the vehicle and running away.
2: According to court documents, Weaver also threatened to return with someone else to, quote, finish the job. Thankfully, no one was injured. No one finished that job. But police say it's a reminder that domestic disputes can go from routine to risky in a hurry, making them some of the most dangerous calls they respond to.
5: In situations like this, where family members get into an argument and a weapon is produced, is a very dangerous situation.
2: Court records show Weaver's permit to carry a firearm had expired years earlier, one of several issues now landing him in court.
3: I'm not saying there's going to be any gunplay, but I know one father-son combo where I keep waiting for them to show up in the papers. Over a violent...
2: Have they ever gotten physical?
3: Not that I know of, but I can see it in their eyes. I can see it in their eyes. I can see it the way they talk to each other. I think eventually they're going to be in the papers.
2: Here's a reminder that while your chances of being hit with a ukulele are always small, they're never zero. Police in California are investigating what may be the first of its kind road rage incident in Fremont that ended with one person getting clocked over the head with an otherwise peaceful musical instrument last week, a ukulele.
3: Damn, what a wonderful little toy that is. I've wished over the years that I knew how to play one.
2: Me too.
3: The banjo, too, seems like fun.
2: That looks more difficult.
3: Yeah, oh yeah.
2: Investigators say the victim noticed another driver following closely behind him and honking. Eventually, both drivers pulled over, climbed out of their vehicles, and confronted each other. But what happened next sounds less like a police report and more like professional wrestling. Not content to settle their differences with a duet, investigators said the two men traded blows before one of them suddenly produced a ukulele and unleashed a Jeff Jarrett-style guitar shot over the other person's head. It's still unclear what sparked the fight or whether the two men knew each other before the encounter, but whatever the reason, neither driver stuck around long enough to explain it. Both left the scene before officers arrived.
3: Damn, I want to play a ukulele. I want to play it right friggin' now.
2: Authorities didn't reveal who reported that incident, but said the case involving the unique ukulele shot is being investigated as an assault with a deadly yet musical weapon. That would be kind of fun to learn how to play something.
4: Yeah, I would love that.
3: I'd like to play a tune for you.
4: I'm incapable of doing that kind of stuff, though.
2: You could do it.
3: I've never been any good with the guitar.
2: You guys both could figure it out. Smearing cake on someone's face on their birthday is a well-known tradition. And while it has gone wrong on occasion, it's rarely cited as a motive for murder. At least until a little over a month ago. An unusual incident took place at a gym in India where a 33-year-old man was celebrating his birthday with friends. When the cake was served, some of his pals smeared it on his face as a joke. But their birthday boy found frosting a reason to fight. What was meant as a confection-based clowning around was met with immediate irritation because he didn't think it was funny at all.
3: Were there chicks there?
2: Didn't say if there was any chicks there. According to the brother of one of the victims, the suspect had called him that night, angry and agitated. He complained that the man's brother had disrespected him during the party, and foul language had been flung around with the frosting. The brother tried to smooth things over, promising to handle things personally the next morning, but sadly he never got the chance. Taking the phrase, icing someone, far too literally, when the man returned to the gym the next day, he opened fire on the three men he'd argued with before anyone could react.
3: Did he kill them?
2: All three of them.
3: Oh, my God.
4: Terrible.
2: They thought they were being funny, and they rubbed cake in his face.
10: Oh, my God.
2: He was disrespected. Happy birthday.
3: Disrespected.
2: If you've ever wanted to wave a magic wand and instantly make something yours, now you can. Assuming, of course, there's enough money in your debit account to pay for it. Cash App, the digital payment service, has offered users free physical cards since 2017. Now anyone with a Cash App card can pay $25 and transform that card into a pearlescent, sparkly magic wand. Anywhere you can use tap to pay with your phone or card, you'll be able to buy something with a flick and tap of the wand instead.
3: You're really swinging around a magic wand in front of other grown people?
2: Yep.
4: Honestly, good for them, because this has been like a trendy thing, I guess, in like the last couple months on social media, where like boyfriends were doing that for their girlfriends. I think you could like buy it on Amazon or something, where you put your little debit card or credit card in there and you walk around acting like a princess all day. So
3: Josh,
4: there's going to be people that do this.
3: Josh, you're at the liquor store buying a case of beer for a house party or something. Are you going to do the magic wand trick?
2: No. And if I see somebody, I'll
3: just... You could get your ass kicked for that.
2: Yeah. No. What a pain in the butt. Just carry that around. Mm-hmm. Let me grab my wallet, mm-hmm. my magic wand. The wand is the first whimsical expression. You know, although if I had one of those, and I went out with buddies, they'd probably pick up the tab because they'd never want me to pull that thing out and use it.
10: Oh, sure.
3: That's a brilliant theory.
2: All right, I need one of these.
3: Yeah.
2: The wand is the first whimsical expression of Cash App Tags, the company's new hardware product. Tags are NFC-enabled physical devices that will eventually come in a variety of shapes and sizes. The idea seems to be making payments something people start actually noticing. A company spokesperson said digital payments have made buying things faster and easier, but they've also made the act of purchasing quieter, more boring, almost invisible. They think paying for something should be fun, or even a conversation starter. At Cash App, we think payments should be just the opposite of boring. It should be visible, it should be fun and social and expressive, and apparently nerdy. Setting one up is simple. Hold the device to the back of your phone, links to your Cash App account. From there, the wand works just like a debit card, albeit a much more fanciful and perhaps embarrassing one.
3: That's a great point that you made. You and your bros are at the Cracker Barrel, right? They send a tab over to you. Josh says, oh, what, $85? I'll handle this. And the boys go, no. We got it.
2: Today's silly holiday is National Sex Day. Hard to celebrate and find some chemistry when you're paying for a sandwich like you're from House Gryffindor, though. So I'm going to get one of these, and my buddies are going to be paying for everything.
10: I can picture you going, bippity-boppity-boop.
3: It's being very whimsical with it.
4: You have to.
3: Alakazam.
2: That's one of the silliest things I've heard in a long time.
3: Yeah, that's pretty ridiculous.
2: But I wonder, maybe they'll come out with something kind of cool. You know,
3: well, I mean,
2: like
3: sure.
2: An axe?
3: You could.
2: Where it looks like I'm just destroying the...
3: Yeah. You could turn it into some kind of weapon, sure, with a little more balls on it, yeah.
2: Yeah, a battle axe would be kind of cool. Natalie Portman is 45 today.
3: Oh, There was a day when my guy Cubby could barely walk straight. When he would think about Natalie Portman. Now, I don't hear you go off about her the way you used to.
2: Okay, maybe I just don't see her as much as I used to. Yeah.
3: I'm correct, though,
2: meaning,
3: aren't I?
2: On movie. Yeah, I definitely had,
3: you
2: a,
3: had a
2: celebrity crush on her.
3: I'll tell you right now.
2: Johnny Depp, 63. Michael J. Fox is 65.
3: How's he doing?
2: you know, he's doing fine considering. He was just on the most recent episode, or excuse me, season of Shrinking, and my goodness, he's funny.
3: Yeah.
2: He's a very funny dude.
3: Absolutely.
2: I mean, not that that's a surprise, but, he, you know, even going through everything he's going through.
11: Mm-hmm. I've seen videos of him recently at different type of conventions, like Comic-Con conventions with the rest of the cast of Back to the Future.
2: Oh, have yeah.
11: Yeah, meeting fans and doing Q&As and that type of stuff.
2: Did you guys watch the documentary?
11: Oh, that was so hard to watch.
2: Yeah, very, no. Very good.
3: What documentary?
2: There's a documentary on him that came out maybe last year or the year before.
3: Oh, just about his life and his drinking and his carrying on? Yeah.
2: And it shows back in his time on Family Ties some signs of what was to come. He would hide his left hand because of shaking and stuff like that. So it goes into all the background.
3: They got any hot videos of Justine Bateman in there?
2: Not that I remember. I'm sure she was on there. I guess it doesn't stand out.
3: Mm.
2: A bit of random Michael J. Fox trivia.
3: Sure.
2: Do any of you know what the J in Michael J. Fox stands for?
3: Geronimo.
11: No. Doesn't it like not stand for anything?
2: It doesn't stand for anything.
3: I'm going to say Geronimo.
2: In fact, wrong letter, I think. In fact, it's not even his real middle initial. His real middle name is Andrew. But he didn't want his stage name to be Michael A. Fox because as a Canadian, he thought everyone would say A, like a Canadian. So we picked the J instead, A.
3: Yeah, I think I had heard that once or twice, but that's very interesting.
2: Vertically Challenged Jesus let us know today's her Friday and said Mama needs a shout-out for that. Yes, have a nice long weekend. Happy 41st to Shannon, a.k.a. Hot Cleaning Lady Jesus. Happy 33rd to Blind Eye Wisco Jesus. Happy anniversary to Just Cuckin' Around Jesus and Cuck Around and Find Out Jesus. They got married on June 9th on purpose so they'd never forget.
11: Oh, right? I love that.
2: 6-9 day. 69 day, I guess that would be.
3: That would be for Christ's sake.
2: And that's 93X News.
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4: A better life with Dr. Sanjay Gupta.
5: By age 35, two-thirds of American men will experience some degree of noticeable hair loss. And by age 50, about 85% of men will have significantly thinning hair. That's according to the American Hair Loss Association. Now, one dermatologist explained that hair loss can either be genetic or it can be triggered by stress, illness, surgery, medications, major life events. No matter the cause, a lot of men, understandably, are frustrated by hair loss because it seems like a loss of control. You can take great care of your scalp by all sorts of expensive lotions and potions, but that might not matter. There are some tried and true medications that might work, like minoxidil or finasteride. But another solution is just shaving it off, and I've heard more and more how liberating this can be for a lot of guys. That's the ultimate control of their appearance. I'm Dr. Sanjay Gupta, helping you live a better life.

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3: Josh, there's only one conversation we need to be having right now. I'm afraid we no longer have a choice. Josh, if you can find it, hit the "we no longer have a choice, we have to do it" alarm.
4: Oh, let's see if I can find something.
3: It's been a while since we rang that one. It's "you have no choice anymore, you just have to." That alarm sound. It happened. Jamie Presley is on OnlyFans.
5: Oh, wow.
3: We have no choice now. Personally, OnlyFans, never saw it. Never really cared to...
4: Never been on it either.
3: Never cared to try it. Didn't feel like I needed it. Yes, I know there's miles and miles of college girls urinating into 5-gallon buckets or whatever the hell, spitting and they're
5: always... Yeah, but there's free porn.
4: Pooping in jars, selling bath water.
3: Farts being sold. Everything you can imagine. We've been hearing about it for years. OnlyFans this, OnlyFans that. Oh my God, have you seen this OnlyFans lady? It never really... I never felt like I needed it, Ashley just got done saying. If you want to see naked people, there's free naked people all over the friggin' internet.
5: Yeah, and they're great.
4: Well, now it's celebrities getting involved.
3: Oh, is
4: plenty
3: that right?
4: Of them. Yeah, there's plenty of celebrities doing... I mean, not the real filthy stuff.
6: Yeah, like Shannon Elizabeth from American Pie recently joined.
3: Okay. That news didn't reach my neighborhood. But now I just found out we have no choice. We have to go there. Jamie Presley is on OnlyFans. I'm sorry to any full-on grown men who were shaving or driving when I dumped that news on you a couple minutes ago. Maybe I should have softened the blow a little bit, but it's a real thing.
5: Dude, there's no way. I have to. I have to. How much is it? I have to subscribe
3: right
5: there.
3: How much do you want from me?
5: I don't have a choice. You're right.
3: No.
5: You don't have a choice.
3: We have no choice, Ashley.
4: Dana mentioned Shannon Elizabeth, and Jamie Presley said that was like her inspiration. After Shannon Elizabeth was on there, she thought, well, shoot, maybe I could do this as well. And she had the impression that it was all porn, and so she's not going to get that dirty.
3: Who's not going to get that dirty?
4: Are we talking about Jamie Presley?
3: Yeah.
5: She's going to make so much money.
4: I think she'll do okay.
5: Oh, my gosh.
3: Now I gotta swing by there and see what it's all about. They've forced my hand, and you could probably make a joke out of that if you like. Okay, what did she say here? Josh, you read that Jamie Presley is not promising anything filthy. By the way, just in case you're coming to from a car accident or something, the blonde from My Name is Earl, Jamie Presley. I know it's been a while. I don't know if she's involved in any other recurrent. She's 48 years old now. You read she's not going to get too filthy, huh?
4: Correct.
5: That's how they all start, though.
4: Oh, you think so?
5: Yeah.
4: I mean, she said, hey, you know, I avoided it because I always thought it was porn. I didn't realize you could do not porn on OnlyFans.
3: Porn, she said. And then later on she said, not porn? Yeah, you can do either one, I guess. I know what we're all praying for.
4: I mean, most people... When you say OnlyFans, that's what they're thinking. But you've mentioned before, Ashley, there's people that do cooking demonstrations on there.
5: Yeah. I don't know who's watching those, but yep.
3: I'll be damned. I looked at it as a situation where we no longer have a choice. Gonna have to give them some of my money. One of the funniest comedy actors, in my opinion, of the last 25, 30 years, Jamie Presley and her role as, don't tell me, what the hell was her name, Joy, on the program My Name is Earl. I thought she was just brilliant.
4: Oh, she's great.
3: Absolutely brilliant in her role. And also, quite the spicy little pickle.
4: She's not tough to look at, that's for sure.
3: She's 48 years old. What did she say here? I know Josh already gave us some information. She said now she was kind of vague about what we might see on her OnlyFans page. She promises a more personal, playful, and completely unfiltered version of her. If you've ever wondered what I'm really like when the script ends, she says, come a little closer.
0: Word.
3: What do they want in trade for that? I don't know. People are asking, what do they want in trade for a subscription to
5: It's Jamie, usually not much.
3: Jamie Presley's OnlyFans setup. I'm sorry?
5: It's usually not much. At least what I've seen, it's like $5-6 a month or something like that.
6: But she's Jamie Presley, though. She can charge a lot more than your friend from college, you know?
3: $5-6 a month?
4: How do you...
3: That brings me and Cubby back to when we used to buy those records and tapes out of the newspaper for a penny.
4: Oh, yeah, we were just talking about those. The old BMG, you get the card, you put a bunch of stickers on there, the ones you want. It's a penny a piece, and then all of a sudden you have a subscription, and you're going bankrupt, and your parents are yelling at you.
3: Exactly.
4: This, that was my experience. I thought, shoot, I could get 15 tapes for 15 cents. Let's go.
3: Yeah.
6: Now, for my generation, it was just downloading illegal MP3s and causing great computer viruses for your fans.
5: Oh,
6: computer.
5: Yeah. Yeah. LimeWire.
6: LimeWire and Kazaa.
5: I'm sorry, Mom and Dad.
6: Yeah. I ruined a PC or two.
5: Oh, for sure.
3: Who were those people who were selling us the records and tapes for a penny,
6: Josh? Columbia House?
4: BMG was one I remember. Yeah, Columbia House was another.
3: Every swing and D from me and Cubby's generation stumbled into that nightmare. And next thing we know, we were committed to 7 years of 7 years of payments to this scam record distributor. Yeah, I had to have a couple of when I first started falling for that scam, it was 8-track tapes, if you can believe it. Okay, Sofa King Cool Jesus, we were wondering what it might cost for Jamie Presley's, how do you call it?
4: OnlyFans?
3: OnlyFans page. And sure, she's a big celebrity. She can probably charge more than some college girl who pees into empty 5-gallon buckets. Sofa King Cool Jesus, I think it, in general, is making a statement here over our text message over what OnlyFans subscriptions cost in general. And it sounds like he's been through some things. He says, what does it cost? Not much. Just your soul.
4: Yeah, some sinning on OnlyFans, that's for sure.
3: Some what?
4: Sinning.
3: Sinning. Oh, absolutely.
4: Is our old pal... Oh, my gosh. Now, I dropped it. Our porn star friend. Why can't I think of
6: Jordan Max.
4: Yeah, Jordan Max. Is she on OnlyFans?
6: I believe so. Well, she was at one point.
4: I always want to say Mandy Starr, which was our early porn star.
3: Oh, God, you got to go way back. Friend. If you remember Mandy Starr, you've been listening to this program for a long time. But what about the other one? Now I forgot her name again.
6: Jordan Max.
3: Jordan Max. What about Jordan Max?
4: Well, I wonder if she's on OnlyFans. Didn't she say she was at one point?
6: Yeah, yes. She was at one point.
4: I tried searching, but I can't. It says I have to create an account. So you can't just search without creating an account?
6: Oh.
4: Anybody know?
6: I'm not sure.
5: I'm not sure.
3: Search for pictures?
4: Just their page that would say if they're on there or not.
3: I wish I could help you, but like I said, I've never even had one accidental experience with OnlyFans. I've stayed away completely. Offended Millennial Jesus wants to know, okay, fine, $5 for Jamie Presley's OnlyFans page. What if he wants to bring three of his friends?
4: $20.
3: That would be 20?
4: $20.
3: So it's Offended Millennial Jesus and then three of his friends. That's four, five times four. The answer, Offended Millennial, it's $20. Oh, he texted back and said, yay. I remember a story from a gal here. She was an intern here for a very brief period of time, many years ago. Well, it couldn't have been too many years ago, because it was the very beginning of this, I'm a regular gal at home and I have my own porno website. How long has that been going on? 20 years?
5: I don't even know at this point.
3: Yeah, who knows? It was a while back. And she told this fascinating story, fascinating to me. She was living in a house full of college girls. I think it was up in the Windy City, Duluth. And she had started her own porno website where she would put on horrific shows for her fans. living with four or five other gals in a college house. And at one point, well, her roommates were unaware of this side hustle that she had going on. And one of her roommates walked into her room.
5: No.
3: Unannounced. And this intern of ours had her feet up in the air and was ass naked. She was masturbating. And her roommate freaked out and thought, oh my God, who is this person that I thought I knew? She had to quick clothe herself and run down the hallway to explain to her roommate, look, I'm not a sick character. This is a decent way to make some money. But she thought she was going to be thrown out into the street by her roommates because they weren't totally in favor of that type of thing happening in the house. But she was able to explain herself. But if for a minute her roommate thought, God help us, what's happening in my own home?
4: Yeah. Early on, the stories about OnlyFans, you'd hear stories about like women who would sneeze into a condom and mail it to a guy and make $100,000 a week or something. I wonder if any of those stories were true.
3: I never bought one of them.
4: I just made $2 million last week.
3: I always thought that was just a way to get suckers to think, well, this is a show that I gotta see.
4: Yeah, I gotta get on OnlyFans.
3: She's made $2 million. This must be the most unbelievable solo show on planet Earth. I never believed a word of that crap.
5: Some people do make, you know, obviously really good money on there, but that's such a small amount of people.
3: Right.
5: Because it's so oversaturated. There's so many people on there now.
6: Yeah, that's what I've heard too, Ashley.
4: I've heard that about Cameo, that anybody who's had 2 seconds of somewhat fame is on Cameo as well.
3: Come on with this joke, Mouse and Cheeses. It's too friggin' early for this friggin' joke.
4: Oh, I love it.
3: Here it is.
4: It took me a second to get it. I love it.
6: Yeah, he got me too.
3: Mouse and Cheeses, Jesus texted in to say, OnlyFans is a terrible website. Do you know how long it took me to find an oscillating fan on that website? I mean, it was just...
4: There's not one fan on that website.
3: Tell him the Marcel story about Tomb Raider, Josh.
4: Oh, he didn't like Tomb Raider.
3: Mm.
4: You went to Tomb Raider, and you know the one thing that wasn't in Tomb Raider?
3: What?
4: Tombs.
6: No tombs?
4: There ain't no tombs in Tomb Raider.
3: That was our old friend Marcel.
4: He did a couple of movie reviews for us.
3: 25 years ago.
5: All fun.
3: One of our favorite people in the whole world. If you know Marcel, tell him we said word life, but he sucked on the radio.
4: No, he didn't. He was
3: awesome.
4: Yes,
3: he did. He did when he was giving us a movie review on Tomb Raider.
4: Well, he didn't understand.
3: No, he didn't.
4: But he's right. It was very frustrating.
3: That was a big news for me, I thought. Wow, Jamie Presley's on OnlyFans. One more time, I'm going to repeat the funniest line I ever came... Oh, that doesn't make any sense. The funniest line I ever heard come out of her mouth on the program, My Name is Earl. And I got to commit myself to finding this program. I haven't seen it in years and years and years. And I know it's readily available out there. I'm just not skilled when it comes to finding those, what do you call them, applications? What do you call those things?
5: Streaming services?
3: Streaming, that's what it is. I know I can find it. I just have to try a little harder. Because I fell head over heels in love with that program. So her finest line, again, in my opinion, Jamie Presley's character Joy was wildly pregnant during this episode. And she's sitting and she's reading a book on what you can and cannot do while pregnant. And Joy says this as she's paging through the book. She says, what the hell is this? No thong underwear and no canned cheese. What the hell am I going to do on New Year's Eve?
6: That's great.
3: Hulu, people are telling me you can find the program. Okay, I'll try to make that happen. What is this here? Someone says, I bet every single one of us on this program could make a killing on Cameo. I'm not so sure about that.
5: I doubt that.
4: I'd feel a bit douchey.
6: Be embarrassed even signing up for it.
3: Unless you think if maybe $5 or $6 is a killing in your opinion, then maybe.
4: It would mostly come from my mom, I think. She's
6: right. She just wants to hear from you.
4: So, I mean, did anybody see the Jamie Presley Playboy?
6: Oh, she was in Playboy?
5: No.
4: I believe so.
3: Yeah, I have it.
4: Yeah, you do?
3: Yeah.
4: How naked does she get?
3: Naked, but it's Playboy.
4: Yeah.
3: You know, don't expect too much out of Playboy, especially the celebrity editions of Playboy.
4: I was going to ask, the celebrity ones seem different.
3: With the exception of female wrestlers.
4: Yeah.
3: Usually were the least shy of all the celebrity Playboys, because to this day, and I know a lot of big names have gotten ass naked in Playboy, but to this day, the Tori Wilson Sable edition of Playboy might just be the hottest edition they ever sold.
4: Oh, yeah?
3: So, yeah, Josh, you got to keep in mind, it's Playboy, it's tasteful, and God, I always hated that. I always hated the tasteful nudes. If I want to see tasteful nudes, I'll go over to Cubby's place, where we peer into the windows of his neighbors if I want tasteful nudes.
4: Look to the right, not to the left when it comes to neighbors. Don't look to the left.
3: Yeah, I got that one at home. You want me to haul that one in for you, Josh?
4: No, I'm good.
3: You want it, don't you?
4: Nope, just wink, curious.
3: Blink twice if you want it. He wants it.
4: I didn't blink at all. Right. I held my eyes open.
3: I'll give you the Jamie Presley Playboy edition. I'll give it to you for $10.
4: Speaking of money, how much?
3: $9.
4: Wait, you're a terrible negotiator. I didn't even bring anything up. As for money, somebody texted in and said that they can confirm they have a friend who made $80,000 in a month on OnlyFans.
3: Oh, wow. That never happened.
4: In a month.
3: It never happened. All right, maybe it happened.
4: They said they saw the receipts.
3: They saw the
4: Got to have the receipts.
3: What the hell else is going on around here? Did everyone have a wonderful weekend?
4: Yeah.
5: Yeah, long weekend. I did too much.
6: Too many activities? Yep. I saw you were at the Wild game. That looked awesome.
5: Yeah, that was a lot of fun.
4: Yeah, I had friends text and say how awesome you were to hang out with.
5: Yeah, I was. Me and my mom were having an absolute blast.
4: You were hanging out with the Dinger.
5: Yep.
4: Dan Dingman.
5: Yeah, he's good
4: Luther
5: stuff.
4: Luther Kia Bloomington. Yeah, he's awesome.
5: Yeah,
4: Biggest hockey fan I've ever met.
5: Him and his boys were there. His sons are incredibly tall.
4: Yeah, they're big.
5: Holy cow.
4: They're big.
5: Something fun happened, though. I was really excited to tell you guys about this. After the game, I went to a bar. My husband got me a hotel room down there for Mother's Day at the St. Paul Hotel.
3: Where did he stay?
5: He stayed at home with the baby. It was just like, you know.
3: You really stayed all by yourself at a hotel?
5: Yeah.
3: I
5: hung out with my mom for like the most part, so I wasn't really alone for that much time. But
3: wow.
5: I was alone when I decided to go to the bar and grab some food, and then I, you know, was having a beer while I was waiting, and I started talking to this couple. And I was pretty tuned up at this point, so I don't remember like every specific of the conversation, but I do remember them telling me about, because I was talking about my husband, and like, oh, he seems like such a nice guy. Like, what do you guys do for fun? Like, are you guys like the adventurous types?
4: Oh,
5: and I was like, what is happening right now? And because I was tuned up, I guess I just didn't care about anything. And I was like, are you guys swingers? And they're like, yeah, we are. I was like, yeah, that's cool.
4: Did you take him up on it?
5: I said, I'm good, though. Yeah, I'm good. And my husband, I told my husband about it. And he was like, were they hot? And I was like, they're swingers. Probably not. No, they were not.
4: I haven't been around a lot of swingers. I've seen some. When we were in Jamaica, there was like a swinger convention, or I don't know what it was. But we're in a place where that would make sense, at hedonism. And I pronounced that weird, hedonism. And there were some good-looking ones, for sure. My wife worked at a place that was known for swingers. Like, people would come in there and pick up like-minded folks on a treadmill or whatever, the gym she worked at.
6: I've heard the swinger community, Egan, is thriving.
4: Well, I can tell you, this particular place she used to work at, it definitely was. According to her. She's a well-known liar.
5: But yeah, it was pretty cool. I thought, you know, it finally happened.
6: I finally met
5: some swingers in real life.
4: I'm jealous. Nobody's ever approached me for sex.
6: Well, there was that Family Guy episode recently where Lois and Peter became friends with these swingers, and they thought they were going to hit on them and ask them, like, you know, to have sex, and then they got offended when they didn't.
4: Yeah, that was pretty funny. That's true. They were very offended.
6: They were so annoyed.
4: They finally talked to each other like, okay, we're going to do this.
6: Uh-huh.
4: And the swingers had no interest in them.
6: Just strictly friend zone.
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18: Few people now have asked me about a TikTok trend that they've come across. It's called 75 Hard. The challenge was created by entrepreneur and author Andy Frisella, who calls it a, quote, transformative mental toughness program and an Ironman for your brain. So here's what it entails. Eat a structured diet with no alcohol, drink a gallon of water, read 10 pages of nonfiction, take a progress photo, and complete 2 45-minute workouts, one of them outdoors, every day for 75 days. Quite a challenge. We asked CNN fitness contributor Dana Santis about this, who reminded us that sustainable fitness isn't about punishment or proving discipline through extremes. It's about building habits that integrate into your lifestyle in a way that feels supportive and repeatable. If you ask me, that's going to be the key to long-term success. I'm Dr. Sanjay Gupta, helping you live a better life.
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0: Jack's half-assed morning show.
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2: All right, you dirty bastards. If you're just tuning in, something remarkable happened already today. Something absolutely remarkable happened. Josh slept in this morning. He was late to work. It was shocking. He hasn't been late to work. This is a true story. Some bitch hasn't been late to work in 27 years. Oh, by the way, Ashley isn't here today. She's not feeling well. She's late almost every day.
3: Well, she definitely used to be.
2: That's why one of them gets their own state fair t-shirt and the other doesn't.
3: Oh, jeez. Oh, my God.
2: But Josh was late today. Here's a text question from a listener, Josh. Is it your weight gain that's causing you to sleep in?
3: It could be. Doesn't that have... Can't that affect your sleep?
2: Absolutely.
3: Yeah, I'll have to drop a couple of LBs.
2: And we also...
3: It's a weird feeling.
2: Yeah. Well, it's a little more difficult to lift your frame out of bed than it was a few years ago. We also got to talking about other radio stations here in town and other radio personalities here in town that couldn't carry our jocks if they tried.
3: Oh, that's not the conversation.
2: How about this one? This was recommended by a listener. Another radio station you could try out, because I've mentioned many times, I still listen to the radio quite often. 95.5 KCHK, they play polka.
3: Oh, really?
2: Yeah.
3: There's so many more radio stations than I ever realized.
2: Me too. I'm keeping this one. I'm going to circle that and put it in my pocket, because I do like polka. Have you ever full-on, four-alarm, polka danced, you know, at a show?
3: I've gone to a show, but I haven't danced.
2: At a live polka show.
3: Nice? Is that where Nice? That's where they had the polka?
4: Yep.
3: Yeah, I went there a couple times.
2: I think, what's the other joint there? They'll polka dance for you. For Christ's sake. We had a company party once. We were down in the basement. What's that joint? Northeast Minneapolis.
3: Oh, jeez. I know what you're talking about.
2: Gustav's? Gustafson's?
4: Oh, sure.
2: Gargoff?
3: Was it the place that has, like, bocce ball or something in the basement?
2: No, that's that joint over in St. Paul. That's Halftime Rec.
3: Oh, okay.
2: This was Northeast Minneapolis. Gastoff's. There it is. Thank you. 651-2715, Jesus. Gastoff's. We polka danced in the basement. But years ago, I went to a real deal Oktoberfest-type setup, and they had the polka band. And I'm telling you, Cubby, I couldn't help myself. After a couple of big steins of beer, I went out on the dance floor, and I polka danced with some big-boned women, and I got it done.
3: I couldn't even tell you what a polka dance is. But I've seen them perform, I guess.
2: I'm doing
3: just like
2: it.
3: That.
2: It's as easy as this right here.
3: Well, I wouldn't call that easy.
2: And I like, when I'm not dancing and I watch the band, I like that tuba player.
3: That's
2: the guy I root for. He's usually a heavy set peckerhead, and he sits in the back, and I just like his style, because just over and over again, this is what he does for 6.5 hours. And that's all I need.
3: I played, there was a, what was it? A little event in school where there was a whole bunch of music. It was like a demonstration of different genres, and I played bass, and that was pretty much my bass line. No, that'd be more like jazzy or something. It was exactly the way you described
2: it.
3: Basically two notes back and
2: boom,
3: forth.
2: Boom, boom, boom,
3: and then you'd move up a key, notes back and
2: you
3: forth.
2: You played the bass guitar?
3: Yeah, whatever they needed.
2: And you never went...
3: I was never good. And I used a pick, right? Because I was a guitar player.
2: Right.
3: And so, like, real bass players would give me crap about that. I couldn't do the... Just use my hand.
2: Did you do the... Vroom, vroom?
3: Probably.
2: Did you do the Gene Simmons?
3: What's that?
2: I'm surprised you don't know the Gene Simmons.
3: What's the Gene Simmons?
2: Gene, as a bass player, by the way, was very talented and showed his talent in early Kiss records. And this is the part where people are going to start looking at their watch going, oh, for Christ's sake, we're going to do this again. But early Kiss records, especially on Kiss Alive, you listen to Gene Simmons' bass lines, he was very skilled, was all over the place, and would mix up his bass line. A good example would be Cold Gin Live from Kiss Alive.
3: I love
2: Alive.
3: That song.
2: The live version of Cold Gin from Kiss Alive. Gene, if you listen, he does some really cool stuff. But then he got lazy. He got rich and got lazy and didn't really try too hard on the bass beyond that. But Gene was also notorious for the big whoom.
3: Oh, so he'd do like a slide.
2: Yes. As a matter of fact, this is what I understand. 80s rock bands like Rat and Slaughter and Motley Crue and whatnot, when they would record their records, they would use that slang. They would say to the bass player, like, for instance, Dana Strum from Slaughter, they'd say, hey, you know what would sound good right there is if you did the Gene Simmons.
3: Well, I never heard
2: and
3: that before.
2: And then Dana Strum would add a big whoom into the deal.
3: What a difference a good bass player makes, though. You don't really think about it, but like Billy Sheehan, can you imagine?
2: Oh, Billy Sheehan is off the charts. Duff McKagan's a good example of just a really skilled bass player who added to the band's sound, where a lot of bass players just don't. But Duff McKagan, Les Claypool, very unique.
3: Flea, another great bass player.
2: Yeah, I never cared for that. But
3: you didn't like
2: right.
3: his stuff. Really?
2: I never cared for the Red Hot Chili Peppers at all.
3: What about just Flea's performance in there?
2: Jay Cutler.
3: Really? Thought he was great. I still think he's great.
2: Gene would do the big boom boom.
3: Oh gosh. It's killing me. The bass player for Dream Theater, Mae Young. I couldn't tell you.
2: I never got into Dream.
3: Also incredible.
4: I can't tell you either, Josh.
3: Have you heard of Dream Theater?
4: Sure, probably.
2: I got, Josh, in high school, I got kicked out of pottery class before they taught me about Dream Theater.
3: Oh, man. Images and Words, one of my favorite albums.
2: But we got a polka station here in town. I didn't know that. KCHK, 95.5.
3: There's some good stuff in town, for sure. We both love 105, and that's not just because it's a sister station. Cool 108. Enjoy those guys.
2: What's his name here? Smooth Vanilla Jesus texted in to say, you know who else likes polka? Steve Urkel. He did. He played the
4: accordion.
2: Accordion. I just watched Family Matters yesterday.
3: Seriously?
2: You want to know? Well, yeah, I
3: haven't seen that in so long.
2: I've got the cheapest, you know, satellite package known to man right on my television, and I get all kinds of dopey old programs, but that's what I'm into. So I watch Family Matters almost every day. Do you want to know what happened in the episode of Family Matters that I watched yesterday?
3: Of course.
2: Steve, what's that old movie, Willy Wonka and the Chocolate Factory, right? Where the little kid finds the golden ticket,
3: yep.
2: Right? In this episode of Family Matters, Steve Urkel has a favorite candy bar, right? And he found the golden ticket in the candy bar, and what he won was a chance to go out onto the basketball court at a Los Angeles Clippers game and hoist the ball from midcourt to win $10,000, right? So Steve and his cool buddy Eddie, right, Eddie? Remember Eddie? He was cool.
3: I'm sorry, I don't.
2: Anyway, Steve and Eddie go to the Clippers game. They're sitting courtside. It comes time for Steve Urkel to take that half-court shot for $10,000. He makes it. The crowd goes crazy. Steve is dancing around the court with the basketball. He throws it up into the air. It hits the scoreboard and destroys the scoreboard. Take a wild guess as to what he said in that situation.
3: I bet it was something to the effect of, did I do that?
2: That's exactly what he said. So, yes, he won the $10,000, but that's what it's going to cost to fix the scoreboard. So, in the end, he won nothing.
3: That's good stuff. Thank you, Brotherhood. I hope I'm not mispronouncing the last name. John Mayung. From Dream Theater.
2: Yeah?
3: Awesome. Cool-looking dude as well.
2: All right. Let's get ahead. Go ahead is what I meant with today's stupid news report. I love talking about bass guitars and rock and roll. You know that.
3: Oh,
2: but we got to...
3: Okay, sorry. What? Geddy Lee. Yeah, you know, you're going to forget the obvious.
2: Well, of course.
3: That's what always happens. Of you're course. Right. Geddy Lee.
2: If we
3: it's
2: sat
3: a shame
2: here
3: we didn't bring him up. There's plenty I know we're forgetting.
2: If our goal was to name every bass player that we've ever had a respect or a love for, if that was our goal, we'd sit here all day long. But sure, Geddy Lee, a friggin' genius.
3: Sexiest bass player of all time, Kip Winger. That's some hot stuff right there. Maybe, I don't know. I guess I've never really fully listened. Some of his bass lines were kind of cool. He looked cool doing it.
2: Kip Winger. I know this aggravates a lot of people, but the dude is a genius.
3: He is. He absolutely is a musical genius.
2: Is he the sexiest?
3: He's up there.
2: Probably. I'll tell you this much. When I saw Winger in 1988, when the lights went down, I have never heard a high-pitched noise like what I heard that evening. The girls were ready to take it all off and give their lives to Kip Winger. When the lights went down, it was ungodly, the girls screaming.
3: I'm kind of scared to mention this one, but another suggestion from the Brotherhood. The bass player for King Crimson. Unbelievable, Nick.
2: Well, now I'm familiar with the band, King Crimson. There's a joke here somewhere?
3: I think I'm getting him confused with somebody you're afraid of, and now I can't come up with
2: the
3: name.
2: Oh, you're thinking of King Diamond.
3: Yeah, King Diamond.
2: Oh, God,
3: yes.
2: Don't talk about King Diamond. I'm going to have nightmares now.
3: Oh, yeah, Cliff Burton.
2: Sure.
3: Yeah, no offense to any that we're missing.
2: Keep texting him in, though, because we can pepper in a little bit of this conversation. I dig it.
3: Jason Newsted on the Masters of Puppets album?
2: Sure. Oh, God, the Master of Puppets, yeah.
3: Look that one
2: you
3: up.
2: You can't even notice that he's there.
3: That was so offensive.
2: All right. Cubby over there, I'm afraid you're going to have to tuck your boner into the elastic of your giant oversized boxer shorts here due to the subject matter in our first stupid news conversation. I think you're going to have to tuck that pig. And I'm going to issue a pun-nado warning. This is why you're going to be so excited about this story. Because it's a pun-nado. As a lot of folks know, Josh is a pun lord. He loves puns. If you could F a pun, you would.
3: If there was a way to do it.
2: Yeah.
3: Yeah, if you could turn a pun into a person.
2: So hang on to something.
3: I might even try some stuff I'm not willing to do with my wife.
2: I believe it.
4: Take your shirt off?
3: I take my shirt off.
2: I can believe it. Oh, by the way, yeah, we misspoke. It's not the Master of Puppets record where you can't hear Jason Newsted. It's Justice for All.
3: Ah, son of a bitch. I woke up.
2: He knew what he was talking about.
3: Yeah, thank you for understanding. Les Claypool, yes, another one. Rex Brown, good one.
2: Pun-nado warning. Hang on to something, Josh. It says here there's a chiropractic clinic down in the awful southern United States. They got a sign out front, the joint. And they rotate cute sounding puns up there on the sign now and again to try and drum up business. Here are some of the frustrating, in my opinion, puns that have already been featured over the years at this here chiropractor's office. We never crack under pressure. It's easier to throw out your back than your mother-in-law. We won't stop until everyone is cracked up. One time around Easter, they posted this here. Our Easter adjustments are excellent.
3: Yeah, I wouldn't F any of those. The one you're about to say, I definitely would.
2: Okay.
3: But yeah, those ones, I was unimpressed. Not like I'm some sort of good judge of this type of thing. But yeah, I thought they could
2: have done that. Well, I think you're probably the best judge in the county.
3: I mean, the real clever ones.
2: You are a pun lord.
4: Pun slut.
2: Yeah.
3: I'll give it up for pun.
4: Yeah, you will.
3: Yeah.
2: Recently, they came up with a fresh pun ski. And this is the one you like. The sign says, licensed crack dealer.
3: Yeah, I love that one.
2: Cute, right? Unfortunately for the clinic, the crush. My old man always referred to the chiropractor as the crush. He had back surgery a couple of times, and he still had to go in there. I don't know if it was once a month, and they'd stand on his back, and it.
3: I think it's been proved that this is not the case, but I had a college professor. He hated the idea of chiropractors.
2: Thought it was a scam.
3: Yeah, he called it voodoo medicine. And at the time, I didn't really know much about it. But, I mean, it seems like you read stuff all the time saying it can cure everything, it seems like. It's kind of weird. I have no idea if it works or not. I went a couple times. They said I was too muscular, that I wasn't a good candidate.
2: I never went to see a chiropractor. But there was a stretch of time I was dating a trainer, personal trainer. And she was all into that type of stuff. Exercise and massage and stretching and all that stuff, right? So I was having some trouble with my neck and my shoulders at the time from from not stretching before beer league hockey and beer league softball. I had torn up my shoulders and my neck pretty good. So she recommended it wasn't a chiropractor. It was like a massage house. Not the hand job type. I wish it would have been the hand job type. This was a deal where you lay on your face on a padded couch and they basically dive on top of you to crack everything loose. Can I say legitimately that it helped? No. But the gal who treated me every time I went in there, who would dive her body on top of me to make my neck crack and my back crack, was so absolutely stunning that I, don't get cute with this, I came whenever they called.
3: Yeah.
2: Hey, it might be time for you to come back in. And absolutely, what time do you want me to be there? Because this gal was a missile, and I could not wait just to feel her body on top of mine.
3: It feels good. I didn't mean to, but I offended a chiropractor once when I just said, yeah, I was hoping to get my neck cracked. And he corrected me, saying adjusted.
2: No.
3: I didn't know that would be offensive to somebody. But, you know, the only problem is, like, it feels so good, and then, but for me, at least an hour and a half later, I need to do that again. And they cracked my sternum once, and now my sternum cracks.
2: Oh.
3: I didn't even know you could crack a sternum.
2: I had my sternum cracked when I was a kid.
5: In your high schools and middle schools, did you guys crack each other's backs?
2: No.
3: Nope.
5: It was like you come up behind
3: somebody.
5: You do that
3: in our family, though.
5: Yeah, like a big old bear hug. I always thought that kind of seemed ill-advised.
2: Oh, I had it done to me, though. I wasn't in school. I was 19, 20 years old, and some dude I worked with cracked my back for me, and I swear to God, it took a year off my effing life. I don't know why I allowed that sumbitch to do that. Anyway.
3: We had a boss here who was so against that kind of stuff. Like, he would tell me horror stories about that. I have no idea if any of them were true, but he was a nutcase.
2: Arteries fall out of your neck.
3: Yeah, like strokes and getting paralyzed.
2: I don't do anything like that anymore, you know? I miss that gorgeous woman who would dive on top of my body. But now, because of those same horror stories, I don't twist my, you know, when I was a kid, I would always go crack, crack with my neck, right? I've seen you do it,
3: Josh.
2: Oh,
3: I still do.
2: I don't do it.
3: I go through phases. I have to lately.
2: I heard terrible stories about that neck crack thing. So
3: I get
2: now
3: scared every time.
2: I never do it. So here's this chiropractor's office. Again, they put the funny puns on the sign out front the shop to try to drum up business. The latest cute punny sign is simply this: licensed crack dealer. It's cute.
3: I like that one.
2: Unfortunately for this clinic, a 23-year-old peckerhead in town by the name of Fraggle, he upped and smashed the licensed crack dealer sign into effing dust the other night. He did. Fraggle. He took a damn landscaping brick and bashed it into the sign until there was nothing left. And the sad, simple truth is that Fraggle is so unbelievably dumb that he took the sign literally. He really thought that he was destroying an advertisement for a crack rock dealer.
3: Can you imagine? He probably thought he was a local hero.
2: He did. The cops caught Fraggle in the act of destroying this sign. And when the police asked him, what the hell are you doing? He said, well, that's illegal, selling crack. I'm not going to allow that kind of thing in my neighborhood. Can you even imagine being that oblivious?
3: No, I would have assumed he just... You guys know me. I'm always looking for pun tang. And I'd imagine he was probably somebody who hates puns because a lot of people do. And he thought, I'm tired of these jokes up here. These are stupid.
2: Do you get a lot of pun tang?
3: I'd go for it if I can. I'm a pun hound.
5: I thought you were going to say Fraggle tried to break into the place because he thought they actually had crack inside.
2: Fraggle.
3: You know what? That's actually probably more likely in a normal situation.
5: He was cracked out needing a fix. He saw the sign and said, well, hey, they got crack in there. I'm going in.
2: That is truly incredible. The dude thought, clueless beyond repair, Fraggle, he thought it was a legit ad for crack rocks. And he was doing, like Josh said, doing the neighborhood a favor. The police say that he was not under the influence of drugs or alcohol. They say he also doesn't have any mental health issues. He's just pure, 100% dumb as a set of balls.
3: Yeah, a couple of people I know, I love them, but they, it's incredible they're able to get along in the world, that they're able to feed themselves, have a job, stuff like that. You kind of wonder about that.
2: Do you know anybody who is this dumb?
3: Yeah.
2: You do?
3: I think I do.
2: Yeah, I think I do as well. Now, Fraggle ended up being placed under arrest. He's headed off the court soon. I'll tell you right now, Fraggle's case is going to get some laughs in the courthouse, don't you think? There's no way the judge, lawyer, there's no way they're going to be able to keep a straight face when it's explained that Fraggle thought he was making a stand against drugs over a pun joke, a punny joke at a chiropractor's office about crack.
3: Boy, I wonder how the judge is going to react. Like, all right, pay it back, but dude, ask questions before you do something extreme.
2: Nice work, Fraggle.
3: Yeah. Fireplace Jesus says he wonders that about himself every single day. You're not that dumb. You text in. We can tell you're a
2: hell
3: smart,
2: no,
3: handsome guy.
2: You're not
3: guy.
2: That. Fraggle's career stats are kind of fun. You want to hear one of his other career highlights? Once he went into the county jail for getting drunk and punching his dad square in the yap.
5: I'd punch my dad, too, if you named me Fraggle.
3: That's what you're upset about?
2: And during the same incident, he also slugged the old man in the ribs with a baseball bat.
3: Ouch.
2: I can understand straightening the old man out with one right hook, but then you're beating him with a baseball. What are you, one of the Goodfellas or something? Who are you, Tommy DeVito?
3: My dad could take me. There's no way. No way I'd try something like that.
2: Who are you, Henry Hill? What the hell was De Niro's character in that movie? Remember when they beat up Billy Bats?
3: Billy Bats. What a guy.
2: We're hugging and kissing over here now, son. Go get your effing shine box. What the hell was De Niro's character in that movie? God dang it. Someone will text it to me. 651-989-9393. Robert De Niro's character in Goodfellas. I got Tommy DeVito. That was the little guy, Joe Pesci.
5: James Conway.
2: Jimmy Conway.
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0: second button.
1: A better life with Dr. Sanjay Gupta.
2: By age 35, two-thirds of American men will experience some degree of noticeable hair loss. And by age 50, about 85% of men will have significantly thinning hair. That's according to the American Hair Loss Association. Now, one dermatologist explained that hair loss can either be genetic or it can be triggered by stress, illness, surgery, medications, major life events. No matter the cause, a lot of men, understandably, are frustrated by hair loss because it seems like a loss of control. You can take great care of your scalp by all sorts of expensive lotions and potions, but that might not matter. There are some tried and true medications that might work, like minoxidil or finasteride. But another solution is just shaving it off. And I've heard more and more how liberating this can be for a lot of guys. That's the ultimate control of their appearance. I'm Dr. Sanjay Gupta, helping you live a better life.
3: Just like the baggage from your prior relationships.
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0: friggin' go with the Tuesday broadcast. I feel much better than I did this time yesterday. Yesterday, Josh, I just felt weird.
1: Yeah, Mondays can be like that, right?
0: Now, that doesn't mean my on-air performance today will be any better or worse. I'm just telling you that yesterday I felt weird. And you were weird, too, yesterday.
1: I was?
0: I didn't like the look in your eyes.
1: Oh, yeah. You know, I felt that way a little bit.
0: Yeah, we both...
1: That's a terrible feeling,
0: something,
1: isn't it?
0: Something funny happens there where you just kind of feel weird and then...
1: I hate that feeling. Sometimes it lasts a whole week.
0: Mm.
1: Or...
0: Do you call it
1: most of your life?
0: Do you call it weird week?
1: Yeah, well, you know, it happens so often.
0: Sorry,
1: I gotta change
0: everybody.
1: The name.
0: I'm in the middle of weird week.
1: Hey, it's weird week.
0: Yeah.
1: Relax.
0: Take it easy on me. Sometimes it lasts a lifetime.
1: It can, yeah.
0: Oh, my God. What's going on today? It's going to be mad hot for a couple of days in a row. That blows.
2: Disgusting.
1: Are we getting storms today or tomorrow? Or
3: I think they said tonight and into tomorrow.
1: Big ones?
3: Yeah.
0: Little of both. Little of today, little tomorrow. I'm going to freeze to near death in my stupid, overly cold, haunted Civil War burial ground house.
2: I'm so sorry.
0: I'm going to freeze to death in that pig the next guy. Once you turn the air conditioning on in my home, Josh, my wife and I look like Kurt Russell and Keith David in the closing scene from The Thing. If you know that movie, you know what I'm saying. And for the record, if you haven't seen The Thing from 1982, you're not a good person. But if you know the movie, the closing scene, Kurt Russell and Keith, that's my wife and I sitting in the living room when we have to use the air conditioning in our overly cold, haunted. So it's going to be hot and humid.
1: Well, yeah. My house actually was pretty freezing yesterday, too, especially the basement.
0: Is it haunted?
1: It's like 15 degrees colder down there.
0: Oh.
1: I don't think it's haunted.
2: Same here.
1: Oh. I mean, to make a movie reference, if you and I were down there, we'd look like Lloyd Christmas and Harry Dunn on a moped or whatever they were
0: on. Yeah. Oh, dude, that's a good one. That's a good, the frozen snot, everything.
1: I've got an extra pair of gloves I'm not telling you about.
0: It sucks. Every summer, since I moved into this joint, I confuse everybody when I say, oh, Christ, it's going to be hot the next few days. I'm going to freeze my balls off. And everyone says, what do you mean? Well, stop by my house once in a while in the summer. You'll know what I'm talking about. If you missed it yesterday or you haven't heard the ads over the air, we're all set up for...

0: here by 10K Construction. We'll be going up and down the St. Croix River. We go a little ways to the left, right, Josh, and then we come back.
1: Yeah.
0: We go off this way.
1: That's how it usually goes, at least.
0: 3 hours. 7 to 10 p.m. on July 10th. So post-Independence Day this year. It's been a while, I think, since we've celebrated after the fact. So up and down the St. Croix River, aboard a beautiful Stillwater River boat, from 7 to 10 on July 10th. And you don't need to win your way onto the pig like we've done year after year. We're selling tickets. $25 ticket gets you a spot on that three-hour cruise. We'll give you something or another to eat. Music from DJ Krizzis.
1: Hey, I love DJ Chris.
0: Krizzass. You know DJ Chris?
1: Yeah, he works here.
0: Oh.
2: Yeah.
1: It's Chris. They just threw DJ in front of it. That's all. It's our co-worker, Chris, and now he's DJ Chris.
2: Hey, he's great.
0: And we'll mill around and do our best to have a few laughs. It's a 21-plus type of a setup. So, you know, you've got to be legal. And, multiple cash bars available. There's a bar on this level, that level. Get your tickets as quick as you can because it's likely to sell out. So in case you missed it yesterday, we've made it official. Independence Day Booze Cruise Part, God knows, 26, 7, 8, 9, something like that.
1: Yeah, I'm glad they're giving an opportunity for folks to get on there because we've heard that so many times. Like, yeah, I'm trying to listen to win, but it's tough to win tickets. So for folks that want to go, easy way to get on. This will be fun.
0: You make it fun.
1: Oh, it's nice to see. I love it. I love these events. So hopefully everybody that's on board does. I don't know if I've ever seen anybody, even the people that have been drunk enough to nearly fall downstairs, get arrested, stuff like that, seem to have a good time.
0: A question has come in via our text machine, Josh, about hot bitches.
1: Oh, wondering if there'll be any?
0: Yeah.
1: There's always hot bitches.
0: Okay.
1: You know what I haven't noticed? I guess I'm kind of, you know, doing what we're doing on the boat. But back in the day, it seemed, that boat would get flashed more than any boat afore.
0: Uh-huh.
1: Just, and then, you know, you'd see a lot of dudes mooning and stuff like that.
2: Yeah, a lot of butts.
3: Yeah, a lot of butts.
1: But there'd be people coming up on a wave runner flashing that boat.
0: Yes.
1: Or whatever. There were people holding signs saying, Tommy Lee boob cam or something.
0: Show us your D. Show us your rack. Oh, yeah.
1: Very prevalent for a bit there.
0: You had a question about that situation?
1: No, not a question. It seemed like that was a thing, and I haven't really noticed it as much. But like I said, maybe because I'm just, you know, talking on the boat.
0: Our image has changed.
1: Maybe that's it. Maybe it's better.
0: We used to be the penis, boobs, vagina show, you know. Now it's we've leveled off. We've matured.
1: You know, it'd be the ones that would be the most uncomfortable is there'd be people on the beach, and all of a sudden a dad's like, oh, look at that, a boat. I'm going to moon that boat. And then as he moons it, he's facing his children sitting right in front of him, looking at dad's penis as he's mooning the boat.
0: It's terrible. Not right.
3: It's a good life lesson.
0: Yeah, you know, it is what it is. It'll be a hell of a good time. So what the hell else is going on around here? Did you hear about this latest scam, which I guess was all just a complete hoax? Well, maybe that didn't make sense. I mean, there's lots of scams out there. Some of them you need to legitimately worry about. Things like folks stealing your identity. What was the story you told us yesterday in the news? Some old lady thought she was communicating every day with Liam Neeson.
1: Yeah, but celebrity romance scam.
0: Yeah, there you go, celebrity romance. This is a scam that people have been spreading the word on. Apparently it's a complete hoax. It's not a real thing.
1: I bought it.
0: Screw method scam. You bought it?
1: Yeah, why wouldn't you? Why? I mean, nowadays, sure. There's so many of these types of scams. This specific scam, there's similar ones, so I definitely bought it.
0: Yeah, you're right. I mean, consider what's out there. Why wouldn't you believe this? They call it the

0: screw method scam, and it's totally fake. This is some kind of a game that people believed was being played at your neighborhood gas station. The idea was that people would stick a screw in the nozzle handle of the gas pump so that it doesn't return to the off position when you're done filling up.
1: I mean, you hear a lot about those the credit card scanner scams, right? Where somebody's putting a little device on there and your credit card goes straight to them. Making it easy on them.
0: Was that ever proven to be a legit thing?
1: Oh, that was very legit. Yeah. Like sometimes the local police departments would put stuff on the gas pump or whatever where you pay just to say this is legit, we're all good.
0: Was there some technology now that put a lid on that type of deal?
1: Yeah, I couldn't explain exactly what changed.
0: Because I know, I mean, we all use our cards at the gas pump quite frequently, don't we?
1: You have to. On like, there's one gas station by me, you can't prepay. I mean, you only prepay. Okay. So you're either at the pump or you go in.
0: Again, some kind of a screw is stuck in the nozzle handle, so it doesn't return to the off position when you're done filling up. Now, what that supposedly does is prevents the gas pump's mechanisms from knowing the transaction is done. And that allowed the scammer to pull up, fill up with gas, and drive off. The tab would then go on the previous person's credit card.
1: Doesn't that seem very believable?
0: It sure does.
1: Although, you know, they'd be screwed now, speaking of screw. Because with how expensive gas is, I hit the monetary limit before my tank's even full. Like,
0: you hit the monetary
1: limit? Yeah, $75.
2: That happened to my husband at the gas station not too long ago. It stopped at 100, and he was like, oh, look it, perfect. He's like, wait, no, that's probably just a limit thing. He was so excited because that's what everyone tries to do that,
0: okay,
2: right?
0: I've never heard of this. I don't understand.
1: So some pumps... if maybe all do, but I guess I've seen a lot where they have a certain amount of money it can go up to, right? And so the gas station, I go to the one right down the road, and it's $75. So once it hits $75, if you're not full, it just stops on you. So you can do a second transaction or just go on your way.
0: Hmm.
1: So yeah, they wouldn't get much. Well, they wouldn't get anything out of me right now.
0: Never heard of that. So this all went viral. And there were supposed quotes from law enforcement officers in there warning people to be on the lookout for the screw method scam. But according to several news sources and all types of folks who have a handle on these types of things, according to those people, it's a complete hoax. There's no evidence that it ever happened. But the story wraps up with saying it's good to be vigilant.
1: Fiber splicing Jesus said, easy way to not fall for that screw scam, just get a receipt.
0: Get the receipt.
1: I don't think I ever have.
0: I'm so terrible with
2: me
0: it.
2: Either. I always said no.
3: I didn't even know you could get one.
2: I hate when it even asks.
1: It asks.
2: Don't ask
1: you.
2: Me.
0: It asks you every time.
1: Yeah, you must just hit no without even.
3: Not even realize what I'm saying no to, because I always say no to the car wash, too.
1: No, it's tough to say no sometimes. You don't want to hurt anybody's feelings. So
0: do you have problems with that?
1: I bought so many car washes I've never used.
3: Just handing them out to people.
1: The upgrades, when you get there. Do you guys have the one where the lady talks to you when you're punching in your code at the car wash?
0: No.
1: She's so convincing.
0: There's a lady in there?
1: Yeah, the lady's like, hey, the little computer lady. You know, I always go for the most expensive wash here because I care about my car and my family and America. How do you feel about America? Expensive if you love America.
0: I've never been part of that that setup. I've never had a lady talk to me at the gas pump.
3: I saw a video of a very unsophisticated old school gas heist. The car guy pulls up and he's, you know, gets the nozzle in. He's filling up and he heads into the gas station, gets some dogs off the rollers or something. Some guy nearby comes up with a gas can, takes the nozzle out of the guy's truck and puts it in his gas can, fills up the gas can, and runs away.
2: Wow. All right. Yeah, that's none of my business.
0: That's
2: adios.
0: One.
2: That'd be fun to see.
3: Yeah.
0: One way to do it. Good way to get your ass kicked, I would imagine. So don't, I guess the word is, don't worry if you've been stressing yourself out over the screw method gas station scam. As of the writing of this article, it actually has not been pulled off just yet. Josh mentioned that petrol is so expensive these days. Here are some other things that have been noted as luxuries now. They used to be affordable. That used to be the label you could put on them, affordable, but now they feel more like a luxury. Vet care, red meat, cable television, movie tickets. All right, so far, vet care, yeah.
1: That's always been expensive.
0: Wawa weewa. If your dog or cat needs an operation, hang on to your ass.
2: Yeah, get pet insurance. If you ever get a puppy or whatever, a dog, try to get pet insurance.
0: Red friggin' meat? Sure. Although I must admit that when it comes to grocery shopping, even when I was broke, I had the bad habit of just sweeping it into my cart and worrying about it later.
2: Yeah, it is stupid expensive right now.
0: I have never compared a price in my lifetime.
1: Oh, I used to do that big time. Coupons.
0: Just out of sheer laziness and a what's the other word I might use? No self-awareness.
2: I get it. I was at the store yesterday. I did some grocery shopping, and even the cashier, she told me my total, and she was like, oh, my gosh. And I was like, I know, right?
1: Seriously.
0: Well, you know, back to the price of gas. When was the last time gas prices were just asinine? I mean, maybe there's multiple answers to that question. I'll just go this way. Years ago, I bought myself a full-size pickup, and I loved it. But after 3 or 4 years, I realized I didn't really need it. So I scaled back to a smaller pickup. But when I bought that full-size pickup, you know this deal, Josh, when the salesman says, hey, congratulations, you're the owner of a new full-size. Let me come with you out to the gas pump, out to the gas station. The first tank of gas is free on us, right?
1: Right.
0: So the salesman and I go to the neighborhood gas station, and he's pumping that thing full of gas, and he says, Jesus balls, $89? He's like, who sold you this friggin' thing? I didn't realize it was $89 to fill up the tank. And I said, well, you sold it to me, you bastard. And I didn't know it was that much. Anyways.
1: I remember the first time I saw gas over a dollar, and I thought, well, that's outrageous.
0: Right.
1: I can't believe that.
0: All right, so these things used to be affordable. Now they're a luxury. Taking care of your pet. Red meats. Cable television? Okay, yeah, I don't follow that kind of a thing. I do know that. You know, when my wife and I first got together and she moved on into the house, she looked at my cable bill and she said, yeah, this is ridiculous. We're going to switch things up. And I said, go ahead. I don't care. I only watch 3-4 different channels. Did I say movie tickets yet?
3: Yep, they're expensive.
0: Oh, God.
1: Yeah, it's going to have to be like something really big for me to go now just because of that. It's
2: yep.
1: I'd like to go more, but man, it's expensive.
3: Back in the day, a movie date, that was like the cheap date, you know? You could get away with, you know, a couple $5 tickets and a thing of popcorn. Now it's just outrageous.
0: I hate it when I bring up a subject that's obviously going to leave Josh out of the conversation because he just knows nothing about the topic. But also on this list of things that used to be affordable but now they feel like a luxury would be maintenance on your house. Josh doesn't know anything about sneakers.
1: I guess it depends on what you get. I mean,
2: I just buy like Amazon shoes.
1: Me
2: now.
1: Too. Yeah. $20.
2: Yep.
3: I just go to DSW and go straight to the clearance section.
2: I have like knockoff Converse or whatever. Yeah, they're awesome though. If anybody wants the link, let me know.
1: Well, I have full figured feet, so I have very limited options on what I can get.
0: I mean, yeah, that all depends on your taste. You can find a pair if you try hard enough. You can find a pair of $2 shoes.
2: Yeah, that are decent.
0: Yeah.
1: And when did Skechers and New Balance switch places? Because,
0: I know nothing about the tennis shoe world.
1: I'm going to say about a decade ago, I went to buy some New Balance, and my kids said, if you do that, we're moving out. We're never going to have anything to do with you again. You can't buy New Balance.
2: Oh, yeah, that was considered lame.
1: Yeah. And I thought, they're like, get some Skechers. I'm like, all right, cool. So I got Skechers. And then my last time I was going to get shoes, I went to get Skechers. And they're, what are you doing? Why would you get Skechers? They're so nerdy. You got to get New Balance. I can't keep up. So I was a pioneer, and everybody thought I was an idiot. Shoe geniuses are never recognized in their time.
3: Shoe prodigy.
0: That whole tennis shoe thing just did completely out of my wheelhouse. Babysitters, I guess, are very expensive now. I'm happy that I have no knowledge on that topic.
2: Yeah, I would pay somebody a lot of money, though, if I'm trusting them with my child.
0: You would what now?
2: I would pay somebody a lot of money if I was trusting them with my child. I would have no issue like dropping some extra cash on that.
0: Well, it's not like the 70s when mom and dad would just get the nearest 12-year-old kid in the neighborhood to come spend a few hours with their children.
2: Yeah, you get somebody that's like CPR certified now and all that stuff.
1: All you got to buy is an iPad. You can get one for like $200.
2: Huh? Oh, yeah.
1: Ronan Engineer Jesus said he took his two kids to a movie. Tickets, popcorn, snacks, $100.
0: Tickets, ouch. Popcorn, snacks.
1: I remember going to Garfield, whenever the first Garfield came out. And with our big kids were little at the time, and it was $50 for four of us. And I just tell my wife, like, why do we even do this? $50? I mean, now that'd be a bargain.
3: Yeah.
0: Do you have any regrets? Well, maybe Garfield. Wasn't that the Bill Murray line from that movie?
3: Yeah.
0: Concert tickets, we all know that. The dentist. Boy, I'm the foremost authority on this program now, aren't I?
1: Yeah.
2: Yep.
1: Yeah, do you go now?
0: I do. I was just there a few days ago.
1: Our cleanings are free. Well, I shouldn't say free. We pay insurance.
2: Yeah,
1: for it. But yeah, if you have any work, then you could be in some trouble.
0: How in God's name did I become a regular customer at my neighborhood dentist?
1: Your wife.
0: When I did not go there for 20 years.
2: It's good for you.
1: You were a fixer-upper, and your wife has fixed you up. Your teeth are gorgeous.
0: They do look good.
1: Yeah.
0: They're fake. How do you say this? Buying a house.
1: Yeah.
2: Yeah, that's expensive.
1: Anybody trying to do that, especially first-timers, I feel for you.
2: Could never, ever do it on my own.
1: No.
2: That's impressive that people are able to do it on their own.
1: I mean, just since we moved in our neighborhood, the people across from us just a couple years ago paid twice as much for essentially the same house.
3: Dude.
1: Twice as much. It's ridiculous.
2: Ouch. That hurts.
1: Now, they did have a pool.
2: You should tell them that.
1: Just let them know.
3: Just show them a receipt.
1: Hey, you see that? I paid half.
2: Loser.
3: Now let me use your pool, you bitch.
1: Well, you know what? They had to fill it in.
3: Oh, did they?
1: Yeah.
3: No. Yeah, I had people in my old neighborhood that did that.
1: It was whatever was wrong with it, it was going to be so expensive to fix. And they said, you know what? Just sod that.
2: That's
1: son of
2: a bummer.
1: Gun.
2: Oh.
0: Well, now, speaking of the cost of everything, which is off the charts. We all know that. It's miserable. Again, if you want to put in the work, like we said, if you really want to find a pair of $2 tennis shoes, you can do it. If you're worried about having the hippest, latest, this and that, you're going to spend a few extra bucks. We made the same conversation about how expensive movie tickets are. Printing Jesus said if you come to his neighborhood, there's two theaters in his neighborhood that are $6. And he says they're first-run movies.
1: Oh, wow.
0: I guess open up the newspaper.
2: What's going on?
0: You can find them.
1: I worked at a second-run theater, and it was 99 cents.
0: Yeah.
1: I got in trouble because, do you remember?
0: Touching yourself in the theater?
1: No. That was encouraged.
0: Touching other people in the theater?
1: See, that's where the trouble began. No, there was, I'm even nervous to mention his name, but Bill Cosby was in a movie called Ghost Dad.
3: I remember that movie.
1: And so we had the old-fashioned sign where you have to put the letters up. Get a giant stick and you put the letters up, right?
0: Cool, yeah.
1: And I put Ghost Dud up there.
0: Ghost Dud.
1: Because the movie was reviewed so poorly.
0: Oh.
1: And I was wondering, I just thought, I'll see how long this lasts. And it lasted about a week.
0: You were playing a joke on the neighborhood.
1: Yeah, I just put Ghost Dud, and then I would say Ghost Dud when people would call and ask what we're playing and stuff like that, and my boss got pretty pissed. And I thought, well, wait a minute, why am I... Everybody that worked there was robbing that place blind, except for me. But Ghost Dud, that got me in some trouble.
2: That's too far.
3: You're the movie theater bad boy.
1: I'll tell you what, that was one of my first jobs, And what I learned most on that job, it wasn't how to be a good employee. It was how to rob a place blind if I ever wanted to.
3: You got
1: to
3: skim off the top a little bit.
1: Some of those were kind of brilliant schemes that these high school kids were getting away with.
3: Yeah, I came up with a couple in my day.
0: What was, during your run at the neighborhood theater, what was the biggest movie of that time where the people were lined up out the door?
1: We never had that.
0: Oh, because it was second run.
1: Yeah, it was
0: run.
1: Second
0: oh,
1: run.
0: Oh, sorry. Yeah, you mentioned that. So most of the movies you had over there had been out for a year.
1: Yeah, and it was like kind of a small, you know, the area wasn't like super popular, so it wasn't like a hot spot in town where people were coming. It was more for the neighborhood.
0: Here's another dude that texted in and said he's got theaters in his neighborhood where you can get in for $5.
1: Yeah, not bad. Is it certain days?
0: Tuesdays?
1: Because I know there's deals, right?
2: Oh, yeah. There always is.
0: But you have to bring your own chair.
1: And projector.
3: It's just a place they have a projector, but it's just a DVD player, so you got to bring your own DVD. We'll put it up on the wall, but you got to bring your own movie.
1: Our projector guy could be an episode of Scooby-Doo, like just the creepy guy behind the painting with the eyes cut out.
3: Oh, yeah.
1: He was so creepy. They were protected. Those, the reels of the film were protected. We had like essentially the people that empty ATMs, you know, right? Those guys would carry it in with like a suit. It's basically a suitcase they're handcuffed to.
3: Oh, yeah.
2: Wow, that sounds awesome.
1: Now it's all, I'm assuming it's all computers, like, you know, but back then when they ran.
0: And you'd hear the.
1: Mm-hmm. Oh, yeah. You get it going. And there was like, you couldn't even go in that room. Back where the projector room was, it was so protected.
0: Because the guy was jagging it.
1: Yeah. Probably.
2: Yeah.
0: We used to bring bottled beer into the movie theater. Excelsior Docks, which I believe is still there. They had the second run movies. And maybe they still do. But when we were high school kids, we would often head off to Excelsior to see the cheap second run movies, however you call it. You know, the ones that have been out for 6-8 months and everyone had already seen it. But we'd bring bottled beer into the theater. What a bunch of friggin' hillbillies. Good Lord. We wanted to, you know, get a good drunk on while we were. And that theater was one of, I don't remember how many they had in there. Maybe two different screens? It's been a long time. But one of them, for sure, was kind of a downhill plane.
1: Mm-hmm.
0: Or maybe they all are. I don't know. But eventually, of course, every time someone would kick over their empty beer bottle, and it would roll.
2: Oh, my God.
0: It would roll down the hill. That's so friggin' dumb. Trying to watch, a Pet Cemetery or something dumb like that, and there'd be the sound of this rolling old Milwaukee bottle all the way down to the... Son of a bitch, you kicked over their empty.
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1: I don't need to hear anything from anybody. 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Just play the game one way. You hit a ball in the gap, run. 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
4: There are lots of things you can measure to get an idea of how healthy you are at any given moment. Temperature, heart rate, blood pressure, just to name a few. But how about how healthy you will be and how long you're likely to live? According to a new study out of the University at Buffalo, two simple strength tests are pretty accurate at predicting longevity in older women. One is hand grip strength, and the other is how quickly people can stand up from a seated position without using their arms. By the way, I remember interviewing former President Jimmy Carter when he was quite old and being really impressed how he just popped out of the chair without using his arms. Not a lot of older people can actually do that. But I think the message here is that maintaining strength as you age is going to help you perform everyday activities, but also help you avoid injury and stay independent. I'm Dr. Sanjay Gupta, helping you live a better life.

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17: Oh, yes. Hello. Welcome back. Thanks for being part of our very special Janelle Klein reunion show this morning. I'll say it again. We're so happy to see you back in the building, Janelle.
18: What a treat to be here. I just love you guys. Miss you very much.
19: We miss you as well.
18: Thanks for having me.
17: You told us you've been working your little ass off, working for the NBA for the playoff and whatnot.
18: A little bit.
17: What about a fun Jungle Jane summer style vacation? Are you a summer vacation type of a person?
18: I would say less in the summer just because I love Minnesota so much, as we all do. But I'm not against it. Mm-hmm. Like, I would say, as a kid, we used to do a ton of those. You know?
17: Yeah. Where'd you go as a kid with the family?
18: Well, my parents worked in education, so they always had summers off. So then we would always do, like, a big road trip somewhere or, you know, sometimes fly, too. But, yeah, all over.
17: Give us the highlight and give us the road trip or airplane ride that was totally miserable and you wish you would have been anywhere but there.
18: Oh, God. Well, I have some crazy stories that no one really cares to hear, but I remember one time, probably like second.
17: Josh would care to hear that.
18: You and I will get together and I'll tell you my dumb, boring kid vacation stories. I remember being like second or third grade, we drove to Florida to go to Disney World.
17: Oh, my God.
19: That's a haul.
18: That's a long way.
19: How old were you? I'm sorry.
18: Probably like second or third grade.
19: Oh, yeah, I bet you didn't care, did you? About the drive? God, you were so excited to go to Disney.
18: So excited.
17: Two adults, how many kids in the car?
18: Just me and my sister in the back seat.
17: You were like Rusty and Audrey back there.
18: So cool. And the highlight was Chuck E. Cheese in St. Louis.
19: It wasn't Disney World, it was Chuck E. Cheese.
18: Well, I mean, Disney was cool too.
17: Jeez, it was kind of like the Griswolds. You stopped in St. Louis.
18: Right.
17: Only you probably knew where you were going at the time. The Griswolds had a little trouble when they swung through St. Louis.
18: Right.
17: You stopped in St. Louis, went to Chuck E. Cheese.
18: Yep. Graceland in Memphis. So we went there.
17: Really?
18: Yeah. I mean, obviously, I had no idea who Elvis was and didn't care, but, you know, still. As a kid, you don't care. You just go to whatever.
5: Yeah, you're out doing things with your parents. You're having a blast. Yeah. And you're getting pizza.
18: And, yeah, exactly.
17: Ended up in Florida at Disney World.
18: Yes.
17: So that was one of the highlights.
18: Yeah.
17: What about a family vacation that kind of turned out to be a turd?
18: You know, we always had pretty fun times. I will say this. So my dad is from South Dakota, and he would go to Mount Rushmore like every day if you would let him.
17: Here we go.
19: I want to go. These guys tell me it's not worth it.
20: No, I think it's worth it. I 100% think it's worth it.
18: I mean, it's cool, but it's like, okay, you look at it, and then you're like, now what?
5: That's funny. 100%.
17: It's funny that you say this, because just a few days ago, we were having a conversation on whether or not we enjoyed our trip to Mount Rushmore. Dana and I both thought it was exactly the way you described. You looked at it, you appreciate it for about 10 seconds, and then you think to yourself, now what?
18: Yeah.
17: Ashley enjoyed it. Josh is yet to go. And I think, Josh, you came off kind of surprised at how, what's the word? Dana and I were so blank.
19: Underwhelmed
17: by the experience.
19: I thought about going this year, you know, the 250th.
18: Oh, you should.
20: Yeah.
19: But I just wonder if you can even get anywhere close to it.
20: Oh, probably not. Yeah. It gets busy on like a regular day.
17: You'll have your wallet lifted and your ass kicked within 10 minutes. There'll be so many people at the 200.
19: Yeah, but for America.
20: It is so cool. It is faces carved into rock. That is incredible. Incredible.
5: The only incredible part about Ashley was the ice cream cone I got at the gift shop.
20: Their ice cream is really good. Everybody gets it. That is very true.
19: Can I get a twist cone?
20: But faces. I loved it.
17: Faces carved in a rock. Okay, yeah. Again, but that...
20: How much effort that takes?
17: I'm sure it takes a hell of a lot of effort, but how long is it supposed to hold me there?
18: I feel like you
20: have fireworks too.
18: You got to plan stuff on the way, though, which is kind of hard in South Dakota, but you got to do, like, wall drug, and you got to do, like, hot springs, and you got to do, like, other stuff.
19: Wait, I want to do Black Hills, Deadwood.
18: Yeah, Deadwood. You got to do the other stuff.
20: I did that whole entire trip when I was in high school with my boyfriend at the time's family, and it was one of the funnest trips I've ever been on. Yeah. Like, I want to go back to South Dakota.
17: All right, what do you make of this now? Oh, my damn. Well, first off, there's a somewhat interesting story going around about how less and less people are going on vacations this summer. The cost, the this, the that.
19: Duh. Totally understandable.
5: Yeah, no kidding.
17: Gas prices.
19: It affects everything.
17: You know, maniacs running around. I was texted, a listener texted, with, this is a very unique vacation idea. This listener says he and a friend enjoy visiting rundown neighborhoods. So this year they're going to go to Milwaukee, Gary, Indiana, Lansing, Michigan, Cleveland, Ohio, Columbus, Ohio, Indianapolis, and St. Louis.
18: Are you trying to die?
17: This is a unique thing. I mean, hell, I know people who visit graveyards and think it's very interesting. This is according to a listener, their vacation idea. They enjoy hitting up, what do they call it again?
5: Dying cities?
17: Rundown neighborhoods.
5: Cities? Yeah.
20: Why?
17: I don't know.
20: Does he say why?
17: He does not say
20: is
17: why.
20: Is it to, like, make fun of them? Or?
17: I don't know their motivation, but it is very unique.
5: Maybe kind of similar. My ex and I, we had a run about 5-6 years in a row where we spent Valentine's Day weekend in lovely Des Moines, Iowa.
17: Just because it's...
20: Oh, isn't that like something weird with you, though?
5: Oh, there's an arcade there that we really liked. So we just, that'd be the weekend. We'd go down there to the arcade.
19: We really liked?
5: No, yeah, she was huge into vintage video games, too.
19: She was, okay.
5: Yeah, and they have, actually, Des Moines is a very fun city. They have a lot of cool bars, a lot of cool restaurants.
20: That's the one that has like the bridge, right?
5: Yes.
20: Yeah,
5: they have a bridge.
20: Cool.
5: They have a bridge in that city.
20: Yeah, that place is pretty cool.
17: Des Moines, Iowa. All right. Well, I remember driving through Detroit in 1996. I saw some things that I saw some damn things.
20: I imagine it's a lot worse now.
5: No, I heard Detroit's gotten a lot better.
17: No,
20: really?
17: It's completely different. Mm-hmm.
20: That surprises me. Usually it goes, keeps going downhill.
17: A friend of mine who goes there every year says it is absolutely a different world than it was in the 80s and the 90s.
5: My parents, when the Gophers played a bowl game a couple years ago, so they went to that bowl game.
20: Oh, yeah.
5: And my parents, like, if they see a teenager walking down the street, they get frightened. Uh-huh. And they said they felt perfectly safe in Detroit. So, I mean, that says a lot. If my parents thought Detroit was safe and clean and wonderful, then they have made a comeback.
19: So they haven't They don't have teenagers there, you're saying?
5: Yeah, no teenager allowed in downtown Detroit proper.
17: Right. I've never heard of that before, going to the worst neighborhoods you could imagine. That's something. Maybe he'll get back to us and tell us what motivates them on this trip.
19: It's pretty funny. That's pretty funny. You know how people just have, there's a certain thing, a little quirk that they want to go, like my, this isn't really a quirk maybe, but my mother-in-law wants to see all the Major League Baseball parks before she dies.
20: That's such a dream.
19: At least in the American League. For sure the American League, and if she can make it to both, that'd be great. So that's something she wants to.
17: How far away is she from completing her goal?
19: I think she's halfway there, maybe a little more. I'll have to ask her.
17: Jesus, that's a lot left to go.
19: Yeah, there are.
17: I mean, what are there, 30 teams?
19: 32? Yeah, I'm not sure.
17: 31, too.
19: Thank you for the text coming in. I'm going to have to save some of these texts about all the cool places in South Dakota to go see. And a lot of people are saying, yeah, Mount Rushmore, worth it. And you can take a helicopter ride over it?
18: Yes, you can. Is that South Dakota? That's Deadwood, right?
3: Yeah.
18: Yes, Deadwood is so cool, Josh. They do like reenactments there in like the street. It's
19: yeah,
18: super
19: I want to
18: sweet.
19: Do that. Yeah. Also, a crazy horse. I'd like to see that.
3: Oh, yeah.
18: Yep.
17: Yeah, when we drove through Detroit, we were going there to see the very first Kiss reunion concert when they originally got back together in 1996. My buddy Dane and I were so excited we couldn't control ourselves. And for a year, that Kiss reunion was perfect. They sold out shows wherever they went. They got along. It was just beautiful. So we wanted to be at the very first official Kiss reunion show, so we drove to Detroit, Michigan. In the hot-ass summer of 96. And my dad, being an over-the-road truck driver, I asked him, where do I want to go and where do I not want to go in Detroit? And he said, well, when you get to this point and this road and this, don't go down, for those of you who know the neighborhood, I'm just throwing this out there to help the story. Don't go down Highway 8. He said, of all places, don't drive Highway 8 into Detroit, right? So Dane and I are exhausted. We're almost there. I actually was asleep in the passenger seat, and I woke up, and it looked like we were in a how do you say it, Josh?
19: Post-apocalyptic?
17: Movie.
1: Was it 8 Mile?
17: Oh, no. See, again, I was just throwing the number out there. No. I woke up, and Dane said, yeah, you know that turn your dad warned us not to make? And I said, yeah. And he said, I think I made it. So this long stretch of highway going into Detroit, the majority of everything we saw was burned out buildings. It was really, truly unbelievable. And I'd seen some things up to that point in my life, but I'd never seen anything like that. We were basically the only people on the road because no one else was dumb enough to take that stretch. Anyway, the highlight of that tense handful of miles until we got to the ballpark, the show was at Tiger Stadium. At one point or another, we were past, remember this was the Kiss reunion show, and the hundreds of thousands of people came to Detroit for this event. It was a huge deal for Kiss fans. We got past a dude in the left-hand shoulder, passed us going about 100 miles an hour in a Dodge Omni, and he was dressed head to toe like Peter Criss. He had the outfit, he had the makeup, he had the wig. Whoom! He goes blowing past us, and I said, dude, somebody is dying to get to this show even worse than we are, right? About 5 minutes later, we pass Peter Criss standing on the outside of his destroyed Dodge Omni because the poor bastard lost control and hit a telephone pole or something like that. So there's this poor guy with his broken Dodge Omni and the police everywhere standing there with the sad Peter Criss look on his face. I don't know if you ever made it to the show, but that was something.
19: All right, based on all the texts, and thanks everyone for texting in, 651-989-9393 if you want to chime in too. I got to go to South Dakota. I got to see all these different things. People are coming up.
5: You would love it, Josh.
19: So if we take some time off around the 4th, I got to go.
5: You do.
19: I'm going to pack up a cooler of Diet American Dew, and I'm going to head out there and celebrate the 250th in style.
18: Dude, can I come with?
17: What have they been saying to you that has you convinced now?
19: Just how cool it is. Oh. And the whole area. And I'm trying to keep up. Again, there's a lot of people who have gone out there and really enjoy a lot. I think I saw something called the Wind Caves. I'm sorry, I'm not familiar with it.
20: And it's not that far to go to, I think it's Wyoming. I'm not really good at geographical type of things. But and they have the Devil's Tower there. That's super dope.
19: Don't text about my mom. I see him coming in. Don't do that.
2: Devil's Tower.
19: It's a Devil's Tower.
21: Devil's Three-Way.
2: Hey, Cubby, we hope you have a great time. I mean, I made that trip. Jesus, how old am I now?
19: 34.
2: This is 35 years ago, you know.
5: And also,
2: I thought it was okay. You know, we stopped there and here. We saw Crazy Horse, Mount Rushmore, all of these things. I wasn't terribly thrilled by it. I hope you have the time of your life. It just didn't grab me in the moment.
5: I think it's the length of the drive. If it was like 2 hours away, I'm sure I would have loved it a lot more. It's just kind of, you drive 10 hours and you're just kind of, oh. But I think I would have appreciated more if it was a shorter drive.
19: I liked long drives, but I hear what you're saying. So that reminds me, Dana, I'm going to need to borrow / never plan to repay some gas money. Perfect. I bet that's going to be expensive.
5: I'll go start siphoning some cars overnight tonight.
19: Yeah, just drill into lifted trucks' gas tanks. That's what the new trend is.
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2: We're about done here. Janelle Klein has been hanging out with us this morning. It's been a long time since Janelle spent some time with the program, and it's been fun.
23: It's been a blast.
2: We hope you come back sometime soon. We know you're a busy lady. We got to talking about vacations. Janelle was telling us every summer her family would travel together to the AVN Awards. And
19: Avian Awards. Bird
2: have a great. No, your family would go on a vacation every summer together.
23: Yep.
2: You'd pile into the car. You'd go to Florida. You'd go to, what were some other places again? I can't remember.
23: Oh, gosh. I mean, we flew sometimes. So we went all over.
2: Airplane
23: rides.
2: My
23: parents love travel. Yeah.
2: Josh wants to go to the damn Black Hills and see the friggin' Mount Rushmore set up and all that. He wants to go so bad he can taste it.
19: I want to see everything. All these great texts coming in with suggestions. Yeah, like I said, if we take some time off around the 4th, that'd be worth going, I think. But I just need the gas money, if you don't mind.
2: Got a text message from a listener who claims he and his friend like to go on really unique road trip-type vacations, including doing a tour of some of the most run-down cities you could think of. At least, you know, the image of these cities is that they're run down and crime-ridden and things like that. People have unique ideas like that. I mentioned, I know people who get a rise out of visiting graveyards and taking pictures of the tombstones and dark, dark things like that. Now, how about this idea? What does this say? Oh, apparently there's a guy out there who, a listener I wouldn't know, but a listener convinces me this is some kind of a popular YouTube-type guy who travels to different places immediately after a natural disaster.
5: Oh, wow.
2: Because he's somehow drawn to that.
5: Huh.
2: So a tornado whips through a small town. The guy goes and hangs out there for a few days.
20: I hope he's helping. Get out of there if you're not helping.
2: A tsunami. I don't know. I wasn't aware of things like this. The dark vibe road trip or vacation. I wasn't aware of that.
5: There's a lot of YouTubers, too, that visit abandoned locations. You know, like abandoned malls, abandoned amusement parks, and kind of tours around and looks at them.
20: Yeah, that looks sweet.
2: They dig that, huh?
5: Yeah. And I'll admit, I've seen some of them. It's kind of fascinating stuff.
2: Here's where the Orange Julius used to be. And they stay inside? They're allowed to stay inside?
5: No, they usually have to break in.
2: Those places are haunted.
5: Mm-hmm.
2: All right, Josh, don't go to the Corn Palace. Over and over again, people are telling you not to go to the Corn Palace.
20: No, yeah, you can skip right over that.
19: Yeah, there has not been one person that I've seen who has recommended the Corn Palace. It's been quite the opposite.
20: It's not even completely made out of corn. That's what I was looking for.
19: That doesn't make sense.
20: Yeah, it's just filled with corn things, corn statue. I thought like the whole entire building was going to be like, just like, fresh corn that you buy from the store.
5: The whole world is a lie.
20: Yeah.
2: I have been there. But again, it was 35 years ago. I don't remember much about the corn. Have you been there, Janelle?
23: Oh, yes.
2: Yeah.
23: I forgot about that.
20: I think I got some corn-flavored gum when I was there. Stupid.
5: Gross.
19: Oh, really? I'd try that, even though it does sound gross.
20: It was disgusting. That and bacon gum. Have you guys ever tried bacon gum? Trash. No. Not worth it.
5: Kind of glad we moved past the everything needs to be bacon-flavored phase.
20: Yeah, that's weird.
2: You know, if I'm going to chew corn gum or bacon gum, I'm not so worried about myself. I'm worried about the next person I have a conversation with face-to-face. They're going to be disgusted. Corn gum breath. That doesn't seem right. You know, before we go, we got texted quite a bit on this, and we never really had the time to get around to it, but we do now. A lot of our listeners were pretty bummed out by the passing of an actor by the name of Donald Gibb. I could not even make out what that was.
19: Nerds.
2: Oh, Don Gibb when he was Ogre. Sorry, it didn't compute in my ears there. Hit it one more time.
0: Nerds!
2: From Revenge of the Nerds, Donald Gibb, who played Ogre in that wonderful, wonderful movie from 1984, he has passed away.
19: Yeah, that's too bad. I was very intimidated by him when I was a kid watching that movie. He scared me. I wouldn't want to be on his bad side. Those nerds were in trouble.
2: Boy, that burping contest he had with...
19: Oh, he dominated. I just tried to load that up, but our computer's not working.
2: The burping contest that he had with Dudley Dawson, otherwise known as Booger. And Ogre's real name was Palowatsky? I wish I could remember the first name. Ogre is gone.
5: Frederick Palowatsky.
2: Frederick Palowatsky.
5: Frederick Aloysius Palowatsky.
19: Aloysius or Aloysius?
5: I don't know.
19: I'm not sure, and you know what? That's not my problem.
5: I just took a flyer on it, Josh, and I was trying to sound confident with it, but I have no idea.
19: I could be wrong.
2: Also starred in, Josh, did you follow the Bloodsport movie series?
19: No, but it seems like I should have.
2: I remember a little bit of Donald
19: My
2: Gibb
19: folks wouldn't let me.
2: And then the old HBO football sitcom called First and Ten.
19: I read about that one, but I'd never heard of it. You had?
2: Oh, yeah.
19: We didn't have HBO, though.
2: When I would visit friends' places in the 80s, my friends who had cable, I would try to get them to turn on First and Ten because I was such a football fan back then. And it was a funny show. So to the friends and family of Donald Gibb, our condolences. He was a very funny, very capable comedy supporting actor, Donald Gibb was. Revenge of the Nerds is legendary.
19: Yeah. Played a good tough guy.
2: Janelle, thanks for everything.
23: Oh, so good to be here, guys.
2: And we hope to see you very soon.
23: For sure.
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31: Few people now have asked me about a TikTok trend that they've come across. It's called 75 Hard. The challenge was created by entrepreneur and author Andy Frisella, who calls it a, quote, transformative mental toughness program and an Ironman for your brain. So here's what it entails. Eat a structured diet with no alcohol, drink a gallon of water, read 10 pages of nonfiction, take a progress photo, and complete 2 45-minute workouts, one of them outdoors, every day, for 75 days. Quite a challenge. We asked CNN fitness contributor Dana Santis about this, who reminded us that sustainable fitness isn't about punishment or proving discipline through extremes. It's about building habits that integrate into your lifestyle in a way that feels supportive and repeatable. If you ask me, that's going to be the key to long-term success. I'm Dr. Sanjay Gupta, helping you live a better life.
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1: Yeah, here she is in studio with us this morning, Dr. Andrea Johnston from Gurman Animal Hospital over there in Minnetonka. 651-989-9393 is the text number if you want to ask the vet. How you been, Andrea?
5: I'm good. It's great. It's been a while since I've been here.
1: Been a month or something?
6: Or so. You've been pretty busy.
5: It's been a little chaotic.
1: You and Cubby were just talking about the last days of school here.
5: Yeah.
1: Both of his parents of students, what a hell of a deal, huh?
5: Man, yeah. I mean, there's something every day. Kindergarten graduation today.
7: What time is it at, if you don't mind me asking? Is it like in the middle of the day? At
5: 1 o'clock.
7: Yeah.
5: 1 to 2:30.
7: Like, because parents don't have jobs. Yeah.
5: I know.
1: There's a kindergarten graduation.
5: Yeah.
1: You have to go and watch them.
5: I mean, it's
1: walk.
5: Like...
7: No, they did that.
1: No, we...
7: Yeah, they do it for like preschool, kindergarten, fifth grade,
1: we had
7: grade.
1: None of that.
5: Yeah.
1: We had none of that. Did you go through that, Josh?
8: Yeah.
1: Really?
8: Definitely. Why? Even I did back in the day. We had a kindergarten graduation.
1: Oh, for Christ's sake. So you have, and Josh, you guys have kids getting out of school here today, tomorrow. Is it exciting? Or we covered this a few days ago. There are a lot of parents who say, oh, Jesus balls. Now I've got to keep an eye on these bastards.
5: It's a whole different game in the summer, you know, because then I'm at work getting phone calls. Can I go here? Can I go there?
9: So-and-so's
5: bothering me. Even though I have someone helping, right? Or they have a sitter, but it's like, hey, can I have a lemonade stand? I'm like, not now.
7: I used to call my mom's work phone, like the landline at her job, all the time.
9: What and it would be for minors.
7: I still know the number.
1: You're
7: I know
1: trying
7: the number
1: to-
7: by heart.
1: I mean, you got a very stressful, important job, and the phone's ringing about lemonade stands and Joey down the street.
5: We're
1: having a squabble. What do I do? Kind of a thing.
5: Yeah, well, and I got them some e-scooters, which I'm regretting because now they're pushing the limits. Like, can I go to Starbucks? No.
1: They want to go all the way across town.
5: Yeah, you can't do that.
1: Yeah.
5: So.
8: Well, if it makes you feel any better, I'm pleased to hear that your kids want to sell lemonade. The lemonade stand, because when my daughter was little, she didn't get any takers when she was selling Dixie cups full of caterpillars.
7: Oh, man. I would have bought one.
1: Well, what was she asking?
9: Yeah.
8: I don't know what the price was. Maybe it was crazy high prices, but... Yeah, she, for some reason, thought maybe she could make some money selling caterpillars.
5: Who knew there were so many caterpillars around to sell?
8: We had a lot of caterpillars.
5: Oh, my gosh, man. You know what my kids do actually sell with the lemonade is chicken eggs, and those are a hot item.
1: Yep. Oh, yeah?
9: Oh, really?
5: Yeah, they go into the coop and grab a bunch of eggs, and people are wanting to buy them.
1: Yep. Wow.
5: Yeah.
1: That's a very good idea.
5: Mm-hmm.
1: I wonder what lemonade and over-easy egg would do to my stomach on a hot summer day.
8: Serious trouble. Yuck.
1: Here's the deal, 651-989-9393 if you want to ask our vet friend Andrea a question. Earlier we were joking around with punny names for dogs. We were trying to put hockey-related punny names on dogs. Do you encounter a lot of pets? This was a question from a listener. Do you encounter a lot of pets with silly, awful, punny names? Have you ever treated a dog named Charles Barkley or anything like that?
5: You know, it's more so, less so that, more so like people will name their dogs after random people, like Lester Holt from the Today Show.
9: Oh, that's random.
5: Like,
9: that's pretty random.
5: Right?
7: I like that. I like that.
5: You know,
7: that's
5: there's
7: good.
5: Just like weird, you're like, where'd you come up with it? I used to have a client whose dog's name was Fonty Mike Johnson.
1: Fonty
5: Mike Johnson.
1: Mm-hmm.
5: I
1: the
5: no,
1: back

0: background on that? Okay.
1: No clue. Why, like, yeah. Just the strangest name.
0: Oh, yeah. My sister
2: that's
0: had
2: cool a, when people go that route.
0: My yeah. sister had a cat named Donald Vernon, but that was
1: yeah,
0: named after.
1: I remember him.
0: Do you remember Donald
1: yeah,
0: Vernon?
1: Yeah, he was great.
0: Big, fat, tough
1: yeah.
0: bastard. He was named after a family friend. Listeners were curious if you ever treated any.
1: No, it's more so I love the, like, Franks and Carls and Bruces.
0: Me too.
1: And Kevin.
0: Yeah.
1: I think those are kind of fun.
0: Yeah.
1: They're just
3: we
1: like,
3: had a Goss. I like that name.
0: Sure.
1: Yeah.
3: But sure. Didn't you say Charlie's pretty played out?
1: Charlie, Bella.
3: Mm-hmm. A lot of yeah. Bellas.
0: We broke Dana's chops pretty good yeah. when he told us he was dating a gal with a dog named Charlie.
1: Yeah.
0: We were like, oh, real unique
1: yeah.
0: name.
1: Yeah.
0: Jesus, balls.
1: You it's like Buddy.
0: Buddy, you can't turn a corner without tripping over a dog named Charlie.
3: Here's a question about a 4-year-old female golden retriever who within the last couple weeks started having accidents, licking her butt, scooting her butt. Could this be anything other than a UTI?
1: Well, if she's scooting her butt, she probably needs her anal glands checked.
0: Oh.
1: And that comes along with allergies this time of year. So if you're smelling that, like, tinny, metallic, fishy smell, and she's scooting and licking back there, I'd check her for a UTI and have her anal glands expressed.
0: Yeah, that smell. Again, we
1: so bad.
0: We almost
1: so bad.
0: Always come around to a conversation
3: so
0: about
3: no.
0: that smell.
3: So powerful.
1: It
3: awful.
1: Is.
0: Dr. Andrea, are pit bulls prone to heart failure?
1: Not necessarily. I wouldn't put them on the top of the list. I mean, boxers are, cavaliers are. I wouldn't say that they're more predisposed than other dogs.
0: Okay.
1: No.
0: A listener was just curious. Mm-mm. He has a 3-year-old pit bull. How do you say this? I have one that has congenitive heart failure.
1: Mm-hmm.
0: And that dog has been around for 3 years. And now I have another one of my pit bulls that's just come down with it.
1: At that age?
0: No. Both, they came down to it. Came down with it at 7 years of age.
1: Interesting.
0: Yeah.
1: I mean, if they're from the same breeder, the same family, yeah, there could be a genetic component. They're also oldish, that maybe they're developing heart disease as they get older. And if they're mixed with, like, a boxer and they're not pure pit bull, it's possible that
0: sure.
1: they're more predisposed. But,
0: okay.
1: yeah, we see a lot of heart disease, a lot of heart murmurs at older ages.
0: Yeah.
1: Yeah.
0: 7 is getting up there for a pit bull.
1: I mean,
0: yeah.
1: these days I feel like it is. We're seeing dogs, unfortunately, die younger than they used to.
3: Mm.
1: It's just a sad thing to say, but yeah.
3: Trucker Jesus said he has a daughter that wants to be a vet tech.
1: Ooh.
3: Can you recommend some of the better schools to go?
1: Yeah, so this is a big issue right now in the industry is a lot of the technician schools are closing just because they don't have the money to fund them. So a lot of them have closed, but there is an online one called Penn Foster that a lot of our technicians will use. You have to get clinic experience, but the online one is a good option. Yeah.
0: Back to the punny names. One of our listeners has a dog named Jonathan Chichu. Chew at the ass end of the name.
1: Yeah.
0: Wasn't that a football player, hockey player? Who the hell was Jonathan Chichu?
2: I don't know.
0: I swear to God, he was an athlete. Here's a question for Dr. Andrea. Are you allowed to treat your own pets?
1: Yeah.
0: Okay.
1: For sure. Yeah.
0: Is there a rule? This listener claims that there's a rule against doctors and surgeons treating their own loved ones.
3: Oh,
1: I neutered my own dog. Like, if it came to having to, like, make an end-of-life decision for my dogs, I don't do that. I have someone else do that, obviously. But, like, no.
0: Okay.
1: There's no... I mean, most veterinarians treat their own pets.
0: All right.
1: Yeah, but there's no rule or law.
0: Fair enough. Is there a rule or a law against doctors treating their own loved ones? Does anyone know that one?
4: The TV shows and the movies make it seem like there is.
0: Oh, is that right?
4: Yeah, they're like, no, you can't do that. That's your best friend. And they're like, but I'm the only one that can save them. Too bad, you can't.
3: Sorry.
4: They're going to
0: die. That was
4: die.
0: Almost like I was sitting in front of my television.
4: Yeah, exactly.
3: I remember Welcome. That scene. That was from Grey's Anatomy, right, Ashley?
4: Yes, it was.
0: I'm
4: going to
0: look that
4: times.
0: Up. I'm going to look that up because I'm curious if doctors and surgeons
1: I
0: are...
1: I think they choose not to.
0: Okay.
1: Right? It's like too close to home.
3: Yeah.
1: I don't know.
0: Well, no.
3: The guilt if you screwed up.
1: Yeah.
0: That would make sense. Yeah. Grandma's on her way out. You know, maybe I don't want to be the one to try to put her back together because if I screw her up.
1: Yeah.
0: Then the whole family's going to turn on me.
3: Got a question
0: Take
3: here.
0: Take my money.
3: About micro mini cattle.
4: What is that?
3: Can they come into the regular vet, or would an ag vet be something?
1: An ag vet, okay. For sure. I mean, so many people are getting pigs, and they're like, you know, they have them, they walk around the house, they live in the house. Same thing with these micro mini cattle.
4: So do they have, like, are they talking about, like, miniature Highland cows?
1: Yeah. Yes.
4: Oh,
1: yes.
4: Lucky.
1: Yes, they're so cute, but they're a lot of work.
4: Oh,
1: same thing with pigs. A lot of work to live with. Yeah, they need someone to be stimulating them all the time, playing with them. They'll chew everything.
0: All right, here we go. Here's what I found on the godless internet. I asked, can doctors and surgeons treat their own family members? In the United States, there is no federal law that outright bans a physician from treating a family member, but the practice is strongly discouraged by the American Medical Association.
1: Makes sense.
0: All right. Oh, yes. And it's what we were discussing. Personal feelings can cloud professional judgment. Sensitive questions or exams may be avoided due to discomfort. There you go.
1: Yeah.
0: Here's a cat, Dr. Andrea, that won't stop eating grass.
1: Hmm.
0: Every summer, he goes outside and licks off all the grass, and it licks off his own fur. Oh, here we go. This must be an allergy.
1: Yeah.
0: Off air, you were saying.
1: Yeah, allergies this time of year are so bad. But if they're trying to eat the grass, a lot of times their stomach's upset and they're wanting to vomit, where they just want to like try and induce vomiting themselves. Sometimes they have like reflux disease and they'll do that. But cats also are kind of goofy like that too.
0: Yeah, they are.
1: And they probably just like it.
3: Well, somebody, kind of a related question, somebody said, why would my cat be eating plastic? And how do I get him to stop doing that?
1: Yeah, I mean, that's like cats and dogs eating their own poop. They just do weird things. They do strange things, and they obviously like it. Maybe it feels good on their teeth. I just try and avoid exposure to it. Can't really stop them unless you get rid of it.
0: Leonardo DiCaprio.
3: Excellent.
1: That's a great one.
0: Cleocatra.
3: Wonderful.
0: Jonathan Chichu played in the National Hockey League for the Sharks and Senators. I knew I had something there. We're here with Dr. Andrea Johnston from German Animal Hospital. 651-989-9393 is the number if you'd like to ask her a question. This goofy story we had a few days ago, Josh, that none of us bought, but we should ask a professional. Someone in China has come up with a device that you hang around a pet's neck.
1: Oh, boy.
0: And it reads their body in some way or another, to where when the dog makes a sound, they will translate that sound into a human voice. So they claim in the future we're going to be able to fully understand what our dogs need with this device hanging around their neck. How much of that do you believe?
1: 0%.
0: Right, okay, you're with the rest
1: of
0: us. Yes,
1: darn. How?
4: I was hoping you were like, yes.
0: It was some kind of AI pet translation software, just complete.
1: I mean, they would do that for babies then, like human babies, if that's the case. Like, why is she crying?
3: That's a good point. Let's start there.
0: Who cares if the dog has a tack in his paw? Who cares?
1: Yes.
0: Let's see what's wrong with the babies first. Right. Apparently over in China, they're coming up with that, and they're already asking for money, you know.
1: Oh,
0: to
1: wow. Wow.
3: I do have weird dogs. I'd love to know kind of some of the motivations behind the stuff they do.
4: Yeah, one of mine is just going to be so much judgment. I can just tell by the look on his face. He's such a judgy little prick.
2: I always wish there was one day a year where you could just talk to your dog in full English. Because you get 24 hours once a year, chat with him. What do you need, man? What am I doing? Am I doing new things right? Do you need anything done differently?
0: That would be fun.
1: I don't know if I want that. I don't know if I'd want to actually hear the actual voice of my dog.
0: Yeah.
4: Because, like, you made up one in your head.
1: Totally.
4: Yeah.
2: It's like when you read a book and then you see the movie.
1: Yeah.
2: And
1: it's the worst.
0: You have a character in your mind, don't you?
4: Uh-huh.
0: When you picture your dogs and cats, you have a character and a personality that you think fits them, but yeah, maybe it would go the other way. They're a total douche, and like, you're no longer one.
3: Famously, Reacher, Ashley, where it's like Reacher's this giant character, the Reacher character,
4: yes.
3: And they have Tom Cruise playing him.
4: It makes no sense. But then
3: it's not what you picture.
4: And then the TV show, it's like, finally, yes, that's perfect. That's what I picture. Yes.
1: Wow.
0: One more question before we take a break, and it's about a DNA test for your pet.
1: Yeah.
0: Have any of us done this?
3: No.
0: The question, I've heard of it, and I think maybe we've covered it before, but I'm not sure. What pet DNA test would you recommend?
1: Yeah. So I recommend the Wisdom Panel test. And you order it online. I think it's like 60 to 80-ish bucks. And it's a Q-tip swab. The dog has to be fasted. And you just, or cat, or I've actually never done it on a cat. But you swab the inside of their mouth or their gums, get some saliva and submit it. It's fascinating what it comes back. I mean, there's always like a percentage that's unknown, but they'll give you a percentage of what your dog is.
0: It's very interesting.
1: It's really cool.
4: My husband did something like that with his dog before I met him, and it wasn't that one that you just mentioned. It was some other one. And you could go on there and see like who his relatives were. Like if somebody else in a different city, in a different state, did the DNA test, they would be on that site. And like he found like a dog that was, I guess, considered like his cousin or so. It was so cool.
2: Actually, that same thing happened to my sister last week. About a year ago, they rescued a dog, a little spicy nugget named Griff, short for Gryffindor, actually.
4: Cute.
2: And they did a DNA test, tried to figure out, you know, what's his deal, where is he from? And just recently it popped up that his dad was rescued. He had been living in a barn, just being bred like crazy. And he was first time in a house. His name was Phoenix. And he looked really cute. 7-year-old Phoenix. So found out who Griff's dad is.
4: Yeah, that's so cool.
0: You see, kind of like the, you know, the this magic idea they have in China where you can wrap a collar around a dog's throat and it'll speak to you. Ashley, why would your husband spend that kind of money to figure out his dog when he could spend that kind of money to try to figure you out?
4: It was a gift. It was a gift.
0: You'd think he'd want to try to figure out what the hell makes you tick as opposed to his...
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0: We got a few more minutes. We got a few more minutes with Dr. Andrea Johnston, our veterinarian pal from German Animal Hospital in Minnetonka. Listeners have been texting in some questions, and we do have a few more minutes to spare. We've been talking about pets with punny names. Here's a listener who texted in to tell us that they own a snake that they call Hissy Elliot.
1: Wow, that's a good one.
0: This is an interesting question for a vet. It's kind of sad, concerning. This listener says, my indoor cat got out of the house. Is there any chance that he'll come back?
1: Yes. Yes.
0: Yeah.
4: They just like to go on a little vacation for a while.
1: It's shocking how they can survive out there. And then they come back. You're like, where you been?
2: Chilling.
4: Yeah. I like that about
0: cats.
4: They
0: want to live a little. They want to run around and get a load of the neighbor, kill some animals.
1: Yeah. As long as a coyote or a car hasn't gotten them, I mean, they're usually pretty good.
3: That's the fear, right?
1: Yeah.
0: Yeah. Yeah.
3: Finishes halfway in. Jesus has a 12-year-old basset hound, not overweight.
0: I'll share that name with Mixed Company. I can't believe he just did that.
3: Well, I don't know what you're talking about.
0: Yeah, I don't know.
3: It could mean
0: anything. Maybe I was hearing things.
3: You got a dirty mind, bro.
0: I do.
3: You got a dirty mind. Not overweight. Last few months, though, she gets really hot when she's sleeping, wakes up panting like she's overheating, having almost like panic attacks at night. But they keep her in a cool room with a fan on her, but it still seems to happen.
1: Yeah, if she's older and it's at night, my guess is she's probably getting a little doggy dementia or cognitive dysfunction, where the panting may not be that she's hot, but she's anxious. So they get confused at night, they can't see as well, their sleep-wake cycle gets off, and they get anxious. So my guess is she's probably not overheating. She's probably looking for her owners, a little confused, just like an elderly person time.
3: What should they do?
1: So you can try melatonin. You could do like 5 milligrams of melatonin at night before bed. Sometimes you need like stronger sedatives like trazodone and stuff too. Or Prozac. Lots of Prozac. Yeah.
0: There you go. Mm-hmm. Yeah. Just like old folks.
1: Yep. Just like old people.
0: Here's what I would believe is a question from an owner of an older dog, because their question says, is a bluish gray tint in my dog's eyes the sign of glaucoma?
1: I get that all the time. People are like, I think she has cataracts.
0: Oh, cataracts.
1: It's actually, the majority of the time, it's called lenticular sclerosis, where the lens just scars. They can still see fine. It just looks cloudy. But if the eye is like bulging or big, or she's pawing at it or rubbing it, then get it checked out, because it could be something like glaucoma.
0: Okay.
1: Yeah.
3: Bang Bang Jesus said his cat has the worst twitches. She'll be sitting there. All of a sudden, her face, head shakes. Best way I can describe it is she reacts like it would if I stuck a blade of grass up your nose when you weren't looking. What gives?
1: There is actually a condition called feline hyperesthesia syndrome, where they like their fur twitches, like it looks like it's kind of moving on their body.
0: Oh, yeah.
1: It is a condition that I see periodically. A lot of times I'll use gabapentin to help minimize it. It's not painful. It's just like spasming of their skin.
0: Yeah, I've seen that
1: twitch. It's nerve-related. Yeah, so there is medication you can use to manage it.
0: I always thought it looked kind of cool when my cat would boom, boom, boom, boom, boom. Mm-hmm. Kind of the like you said, the fur kind of.
1: Yeah. And that's normal to some extent. If it's aggressive and all the time, then yeah, then probably has that.
0: Here's another cat question. And this is very interesting. A listener believes that he or she has suddenly discovered an extra toe on one of his cat's paws.
1: I love that.
4: How long have you had this cat?
0: He or she does not say.
1: The polydactyl, that's what it's called.
0: Is this concerning at all?
1: No.
0: No.
1: You know, Ernest Hemingway? You know, the famous Ernest Hemingway?
0: Josh would know, but yeah.
1: He had a place in Key West, and all he owned was polydactyl cats. So they all had multiple digits. They're the best. They're like little mitts, little muffin mitts that they just like. So cute.
4: That is cute.
0: Nothing to be worried about.
1: No,
0: okay.
1: No, it's
0: that's
1: awesome.
0: Good.
1: Yeah.
3: Here's a 10-year-old rat terrier named Bo. Swollen
0: named
3: right...
0: what?
3: Bo.
0: That's cute.
3: Swollen right paw. Having a little trouble walking on it. He's been licking it pretty good the last couple of days. He sent a picture. It says it's not the greatest photo, but I don't know if you can tell there.
1: Yeah, I can. Looks like he might have either he stepped on something and he's got like something stuck in there, or he could have an interdigital cyst where unfortunately it's like a deep skin infection. Otherwise, I'd get it checked out. Sometimes we can see like nail bed tumors and stuff like that. So I'd get that looked at.
0: Mm.
1: Yeah.
0: A listener is texting in, and I'm sure you've heard of this. You were talking about cats with the extra toes, and you said they were kind of like muffin mittens.
1: Mm-hmm.
0: This listener says murder mittens is a better name, maybe. Your cat can do that much more damage to you if you cross the sumbitch.
1: Oh, they're so cute.
0: One more final here on my end, at least. This is very funny. A listener says, I have a neighbor who has a wallaby.
3: No.
1: What?
0: A wallaby. Like,
1: yeah, it's an Australian wild animal.
0: Oh, is that like a dog?
1: No, they're like...
0: What am I thinking of? I'm thinking of a dingo.
4: Yeah, a wallaby is like a kangaroo-looking thing.
0: Oh. Yeah. Okay, the question is, I have a neighbor who has a wallaby. How the F does one go about getting one?
4: I don't know.
0: And where do you go to care for it?
1: Yeah, pretty sure it's illegal to have a wallaby.
0: Yeah. Well, I got to look it up.
1: Unless they have some weird license to have it, I don't know if many veterinarians will see it. Call the zoo. Maybe
0: wallaby.
1: Yeah.
0: I got to
1: pretty sure it's illegal.
0: It looks like it. Jesus, a shoe came up on my internet. Wallaby animal.
1: Well, yeah, it's like a little kangaroo.
0: Yeah. Oh, you can't have one of them damn things.
4: No.
3: I wonder if they're a pain or if they're not that difficult to have something like that.
1: I can imagine they're probably wanting to be somewhere else besides that person's house.
3: I'd imagine.
0: Cubby, it looks like it could just kick the living hell out of you.
3: Oh, I'm sure.
0: With those back paw, it's your legs who kick the piss out of you.
1: I will tell you, when I was in vet school, we had to take a class on illegal animals coming into the United States and how people would get these like crazy lizards and spiders and they put them in like the craziest things in their suitcases to get through the airport.
0: Right.
1: So I don't know how they got that wallaby here, but...
0: God dang.
3: Yeah, really.
1: I know.
3: They're smuggling wallabies all of a sudden.
0: Well, like I said earlier, you and Josh were trading parent stories when we were off air about school wrapping up.
1: Yeah.
0: You want to tell us what you're up against tonight? We were getting a kick out
1: tomorrow
0: of it.
1: Tomorrow night.
0: Tomorrow night.
1: Yeah.
0: Because one of your kids is out of school now.
1: Yeah, my 13-year-old's having 17 girls sleep over.
4: That's way too many.
0: God.
1: Right?
4: I wouldn't even be able to fit that many people in my house.
1: Well, but you know what? That age, you could sleep standing up.
4: That's true. Like, we would sleep anywhere. We'd have like four girls in a queen bed.
0: Pile them up
4: ridiculous.
0: On the floor.
1: Yeah.
0: A 17-person sleepover.
4: Oh, my God.
3: Yeah, I can't believe it's that many.
4: I hope you have like a 17 pizzas coming.
3: And a well-stocked booze cabinet for yourself.
1: Yeah, right.
0: Do you want us to send over a boy band or something?
1: That'd be awesome.
0: Yeah.
1: Entertain them.
0: Just to take it to another level?
1: Why not?
0: Thank you, Dr. Andrea, for your time. Always fun.
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26: A better life with Dr. Sanjay Gupta.
27: Osteoporosis affects millions of people in the United States and around the world. It's a disease that basically causes someone's bones to become weak, brittle, and porous, which can increase their risk of fractures. Now, the good news here is there are things you can do other than, or in addition to, taking medications to prevent fractures before it's too late. One is to up your intake of calcium and vitamin D. You also want to eat more protein. One functional medicine dietitian told us that that helps build muscle, and if you're building muscle strength, then you are also building bone strength. You want to be mindful of your workouts. The best ways to build bone density, one therapist told us, are going to be resistance exercises like lifting weights, and also exercises that make your bones take a bit of an impact, such as jumping or even running, just loading the bones a little bit more. I'm Dr. Sanjay Gupta, helping you live a better life.

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7: We have an officer down. Officer.
8: Sapphire.
7: S-A-F-I. Hello?
8: On North Avenue.
7: On North Avenue. Yeah, hurry up. He's been in a wreck. His leg is broke.
9: Body cam footage captured the moment a group of Good Samaritans rushed toward a burning patrol car and saved a police officer's life. This happened in Atlanta, even as rounds began firing from the flames in his vehicle.
10: Oh, dude.
9: The officer had been heading to help a fellow cop at about 10:22 p.m. October 20th when he lost control of his car and crashed into a house. That impact ignited the vehicle, trapping him inside.
11: A police officer ran into the house. It's on fire.
9: Ryan Beck and Cashin Robinson, brothers who lived nearby, ran toward the wreck with a few neighbors. They worked together to haul the cop out. Ducking for cover as ammunition inside the cruiser began popping from the intense heat.
8: We just went off our heart. Like, went off our heart how we was raised, you know? We wouldn't want to see nobody suffer in that type of situation, so we just hopped out and sprung to action.
9: The brothers tried to comfort the cop, they said, and let him know he wasn't alone. One of the Samaritans was able to grab the officer's radio and call for help. You heard that clip a second ago. Within minutes, paramedics and fellow officers arrived, rushing the cop to the hospital where he was treated for injuries, and thankfully those injuries were not life-threatening.
10: Well, damn.
9: Yeah, yeah. Good neighborhood there.
12: That's
9: sounds
12: intense.
9: Like the whole neighborhood went out to help.
12: I'd like to live in that neighborhood. Like, all right, looks like you guys got it. All right, go ahead. Yeah, thank you.
9: Yeah, you'd never have to do anything.
12: Yeah.
9: Just the fact that you stepped outside shows, well, I mean, based on his neighbors, he was probably going to help.
12: I'm supervising from afar.
9: So, yeah, not only do they jump into a burning vehicle to pull him out, but there's gunshots going on.
10: That's pretty badass.
12: That is very cool.
9: An Orlando man was arrested last week after slipping past the front desk administrator at Meadowbrook Middle School so he could yank a fire alarm.
13: Does it concern you that this guy was able to get inside and they thought he was a student, but they find out he's a 32-year-old man?
14: A little bit.
9: What a question.
15: Not kinda.
9: Doesn't bother me at all. Just I hope we see more of that.
10: That's all he wanted to do was go inside and pull a prank, pull the fire alarm, run like hell.
9: Yeah, I don't know what his motivations were to get people outside and do something worse. It's tough to know. He's an oddball, I can tell you that much. He showed up at the school's front door about 9 a.m. Wednesday, and the front desk administrator, momentarily fooled into thinking he was a student, let him in. But as soon as she realized he was an adult, she tried to stop him. When asked what business he had on campus, he skipped the small talk and walked past her to pull the fire alarm. Moments later, he was nose to badge with a deputy. That's when he issued his dramatic warning, "Don't touch me! I'm not alone! And I'm not the only one you have to worry about."
10: Oh, so he's insane. Okay.
9: He was the only one they had to worry about. He had no accomplices. Then after being placed in the back of a patrol car, he tried to eat the safety cushions lining the squad's cage.
15: No.
12: Guy's hungry. Let him live.
9: 32-year-old Wesley Session faces charges of disturbing a school, attempted burglary of an occupied structure, trespassing on school grounds, criminal mischief, false alarm of fire, and attempting to snack his way through police property.
10: Just good old-fashioned crazy.
9: Yeah.
15: Yum, yum, yum.
9: An Indiana high school teacher is facing charges after two of her students accidentally ate THC gummies, believing they were ordinary candy. The situation came to light Friday morning when the school's resource deputy learned students had eaten the gummies during their final class period the day before, making them the coolest kids on campus. The preliminary investigation indicated the two students involved were unaware the candy they ate contained THC. It was reportedly located inside the classroom out in the open, police said. As officers dug deeper, they discovered the 49-year-old language arts teacher, Ebra McGillum, had brought the gummies into class. Police took her into custody and said they not only found additional THC gummies in her possession, but also determined she was under the influence and operating a vehicle while impaired.
10: She's high, huh?
9: Sounds that way.
10: And her name is Ebra?
9: Ebra.
10: All she's missing,
9: Josh. Oh, you know what? I wonder if I...
10: All she's missing is the D.
9: Yeah, I'm wondering if... I'll give it to her. You know, maybe that was my fault. Maybe I copied it and pasted it wrong.
14: Where were these, like, kind of teachers when I was in school? I would have been so psyched.
12: I was going to say, Ashley, I feel like we got gypped back in our day.
14: Yeah.
12: Teachers are dishing out drugs to us. It sucked.
10: You never had any teachers sell you guys any drugs, huh?
9: No. I never had any. I mean, I was pretty sheltered, I guess. But looking back, there's none I even suspected of. Well, there was one teacher that was... He wanted to be the party guy.
12: The nuns weren't slipping you any baggies of cocaine, Josh?
9: No, nothing like that.
14: We had a ceramics teacher where I bet I could have convinced him to smoke some weed with me. I used to have him for like my open hour in the middle of the school day. So I was supposed to like go there. I was technically supposed to be his teacher's assistant. But I would skip that hour all the time. And then he'd see me in the hallway. And like he knew I went to go smoke some weed.
10: What about your youth sports coaches? They never sold you any drugs?
12: No.
14: No, they were kind of lame.
12: Jeez. Didn't even offer to buy us any beer either.
10: When I was coaching hockey, we were coaching 10th grade kids. And warm-ups before a game. And I'm standing on the bench with the other coach. We're missing a coach and a player. Well, what the hell are you guys doing? You know, we're warming up. We're ready to drop the puck here. So I walked back to the locker room, figured there was something wrong going on with this other coach and one of our players. I walk into the locker room. My buddy, the other coach, is selling the kid weed.
14: You know,
10: 10th grade
14: good for
10: kid,
14: him. Good
10: selling
14: for
10: him weed.
12: Take care of that after the game, boys.
10: I said, what the hell's the matter with you to my pal, my fellow coach? He's like, oh, I trust that kid.
14: What?
10: He's not going to tell anybody, I thought. I mean, I knew we were derelicts, but I didn't know we were selling drugs to 16-year-olds, you know.
12: There's a limit sometimes.
10: Yeah.
9: So, Ashley, you're obviously the youngest here. Did you have teachers that allowed you to call them by their first name?
14: Yeah, but that was weird. I never did that.
9: Oh, so that's what I was going to ask you, is I always thought that was weird, too, but maybe just that's how I grew up.
14: Yeah, I was raised not to do that, so it felt very uncomfortable.
10: I never had that experience either. Now, when you were in school, Josh, didn't you have to call everyone father this and sister that?
9: Sister. I never had a we did have a priest that was a teacher, but I never had him. But certainly plenty of sisters. And one of them was the most foul-mouthed person I've ever met. And, of course, she was everybody's favorite.
14: Oh, yeah, absolutely. If one of your teachers swore, they were the cool one.
10: It was a cursing and swearing nun?
9: Yes. And she was, I'm going to guess, this was, so I think I had her in 1990. She must have been about 90 herself. So she just reached the point where she didn't care anymore. Although older kids always said, oh, this is the teacher you want. She's great. I actually missed being in her class. She was terrifying. She was very, very strict. But she also had a foul mouth and a great sense of humor.
10: She's like being taught by Andrew Dice Clay.
9: I mean, really, she was. For one Minnesota THC drink company.
10: Did you do her?
9: Did I do her? She's a nun. Of course I did. For one Minnesota THC drink company, Crooked started as a catchy brand name, but prosecutors say its Crooked co-founder turned into a business model, embezzling tens of thousands of dollars before walking out the door. When confronted, he resigned from Crooked Beverage. But in the weeks following his resignation, charges say he withdrew another $47,000 from a company account.
14: Dang.
9: A parting gift he felt he deserved. According to investigators, he told them he was super pithed and pocketed the money to, quote, offset what he believed Crooked Beverage still owed him. Charges say he also impersonated a prominent Minnesota attorney to deceive another company he co-founded. He hoped they would ignore a charging order requiring him to pay distributions to his ex-wife, to whom he owed more than $300,000.
10: $300,000?
9: Charges say he spent more than $7,000 for personal expenses, including purchases at luxury retailers like Louis Vuitton and online merchants like Amazon. An additional $20,000 meant for the company is believed to have been used fraudulently as well. He's set to appear in court early next year, and if he doesn't go his way, the former THC drink mogul might find himself hitting the joint.
10: He owes his wife $300,000.
14: Yeah, holy cow.
10: I kind of wish I was his wife.
9: Yeah, me too. He must have been making some pretty good money. 651er to 715, Jesus said, oh, okay, it just went away. Oh, here it is. A nun taught them sex in sixth grade. We had a nun as well teach us sex.
10: Well, you had to take sex education, right?
9: Yep, and it was sixth grade, and I don't know if we were more uncomfortable or she was, but I'll tell you what, she didn't put up with jokes. We would make some jokes, and she got enraged.
10: She didn't put up with any baloney.
9: No baloney whatsoever.
12: Yeah, I got kicked out of fifth grade sex ed just because I couldn't hold it in.
9: Did you separate it? So, like, with my kids, they had day one was whatever their gender was, and day two was the other?
12: No, it was completely separate genders. Okay, and yeah. I was sitting there in the gym and hearing my math teacher say the word testicles like five times in the span of a minute, and me and my buddy, we just burst out laughing. We couldn't handle it.
14: It wasn't separated for us.
10: We've had this conversation before. How did they expect any kid to hold it together, any fifth grader to hold it together during sex ed class?
12: Yeah.
9: When you have a teacher saying erection and all these words.
10: We didn't have a whiff at sex ed until we were 15 years old.
12: Yeah, they kicked us out. We had to sit in the hallway. The rest of the kids were in the gym, and then we had to... My buddy and I, we had to go to the principal's office a couple days later and have the principal teach it to us, just him and the three of us.
14: Oh, I bet that
12: was
14: a blast.
12: So uncomfortable.
14: You just have to write testicle on the board over and over and over again.
12: And we're both sitting there holding our breath, trying again not to burst out laughing because it's just, I mean, you're in fifth grade.
10: Right. There's no way they should expect a kid to keep a straight face. You know, we had sex ed in ninth grade, and then again, for whatever reason, we had it again in 10th grade. And I'll never forget the gal in my 10th grade class who had her arm up, wanting so badly for the teacher to call on her while the female sex ed teacher is going on and on about the penis and the clitoris, right? And this gal in my row is her hand up. She just so desperately wants to ask a question. And the teacher's like, yes, hang on. And the teacher finishes her point and says, yes, Missy, how can I help you? And the gal said, what's a clitoris? I'll always remember that.
9: Because doesn't that seem like a bad word for some reason?
10: A bad word?
9: That word always makes me think that it's incorrect, even though it's correct. I don't like it. You're using a slur of some sort.
10: It gives you a bad vibe?
9: Yeah.
10: It was just, I was just taken by surprise because we had sex ed in ninth grade. We're taking it again in 10th grade. We've heard penis and clitoris over and over and over and over and over again. And I don't know, this gal wasn't joking. She was sincerely lost. And
14: poor girl.
9: I know an adult woman who didn't know what an ovary was until she was in her mid-30s.
14: That makes me sad.
9: And I know a guy...
10: Well, I don't know what an ovary is.
14: Well, that makes sense. You don't have one. I wouldn't expect... But you
10: well,
14: know
10: yeah, but
14: why...
10: I'm 54 years old. I've heard it said out loud. I don't know what it does. What does it do? What time is it? Do we have time for this?
14: Make babies.
9: I also know a 30-some-year-old male who didn't know what a testicle did. Oh. He had no clue.
10: Well, what does it do?
9: Well, it produces sperm.
14: Sperm!
9: I just went back to sixth grade.
10: All right, you're out of here.
9: It also shrinks in cold weather.
10: You can't, if you can't hold it together, you're out of here, Pitney.
9: You had it twice. Huh? We just had it in sixth grade.
10: I don't know why.
14: I have no idea when we had it. I just remember, I don't
10: you
14: have
10: gotta
14: that
10: have
14: experience
10: some idea
14: that
10: you
14: had.
10: Had.
14: Like, it was never awkward. It was never weird.
10: Who said it was awkward and weird?
14: No, I mean, like, I don't remember, like, kids laughing through it.
9: Or, are you serious?
14: Yeah.
9: Oh, wow. Oh, yeah, we had a lot of trouble with this. She even told us ahead of time, if anybody laughs, you're in trouble.
10: That's stupid.
9: It was
10: you're
9: almost impossible.
10: Grader.
9: Right.
10: No, we didn't laugh, really, because we were ninth graders and 10th graders, and we wanted to give off the impression that this was nothing new to us, right?
14: Yeah. Maybe that was the case for
10: when
14: me.
10: You hit 15 or 16, you want to act like nothing's shocking, right? Because you know everything at 15 and 16. You're grown now.
14: Yeah, uh-huh.
10: But at 5th and 6th grade, Of course you're laughing your nuts off.
12: You know another term always kind of got me? Fallopian tube.
9: There are some kind of funny names.
12: There are.
14: What?
9: Vas deferens would always be one, too. Like, and we would use that in place of vast difference. We would say vas deferens. Yeah, see, there's a vas deferens between those two.
14: Hey, Nick, I wouldn't feel so bad about, like, not knowing how things work.
10: Yeah, I don't know how things
14: until,
10: work.
14: Like, college, I took a biology of women class, you know, get an easy A. I thought that'll be simple. And that's when I learned that there's times in the month that you can't get pregnant, and like learned about how you can like track your cycle and all that kind of stuff. And I was just flabbergasted because I thought I don't have to be as crazy about protection as I've been. Like, I mean, I always double protection all the time, like
10: really?
14: Condom, birth control. I guess triple protection, because then, you know, pull out method, all three, because
12: B.
14: I was so afraid.
10: You were a responsible lover?
14: Yeah. And then I thought, and I was like, all this wasted time.
9: You know, you and I have talked about this off air. Maybe it came up on air once, Ashley, but when my wife and I were going through fertility stuff, I have bad coolant. And that was kind of the issue. Finding out the process of getting pregnant, like everything that has to happen, it's impossible. I mean, it's insane that anybody ever gets pregnant.
14: Yeah, it's incredibly difficult. Everything has to line up perfectly.
9: It's meanwhile, weird where if some guy sneezes on a girl, right, she gets pregnant, right, and it happens like 15 times where people trying to have can't, and just because of all the conditions that have to go right, or I guess wrong, depending on what you're looking for that to happen.
10: It is kind of
9: it's weird.
10: Weird and interesting. Yeah,
14: it's a miracle.
10: I got a cousin who, if he reaches into his pants and scratches his nuts, the lady next door is pregnant with his baby.
9: It's odd. It's odd.
10: Yeah.
9: It's definitely different. By the way, the sister I was mentioning, who, when I graduated in 1993, I'm getting text messages from people who also went to Holy Angels and still had her 10 years later or more. I'm glad she was still around because...
10: So by then she was about 100 years old.
9: Yeah, she seemed old back then. But you know how it is when you're young, yeah, everybody looks crazy. She could have been 40. I don't know. But she really looked like she's probably in her 70s. Absolutely hilarious. I miss her. Owen Wilson is 57 today, as I mentioned. I didn't mention this because we didn't get to the story.
10: She's got
9: to
10: be dead by now then.
9: I hope not. I mean,
10: well, what are you talking about? You've been out of school for 30 years.
9: I mean, my grandmother-in-law, she lived until she was 100, you know, so maybe she's still kicking. And doesn't it seem like nuns live for a very long time?
14: Yes.
12: That's a good point.
10: In the movies, they're older than hell because they've never drank or done it. Right.
9: Kirk Hammett, 63. Kevin Nealon, 72, believe it or not. Happy birthday to Susie, who Amy says is an angel from heaven, and she's grateful to know you. Happy 27th birthday to Turkey Butt McGee from Your Amazing Wife. And happy birthday to Maddie, turning the big 03 today from Frotch Jesus. And that's 93X News.
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1: A better life with Dr. Sanjay Gupta.
2: By age 35, two-thirds of American men will experience some degree of noticeable hair loss. And by age 50, about 85% of men will have significantly thinning hair. That's according to the American Hair Loss Association. Now, one dermatologist explained that hair loss can either be genetic or it can be triggered by stress, illness, surgery, medications, major life events. No matter the cause, a lot of men, understandably, are frustrated by hair loss because it seems like a loss of control. You can take great care of your scalp by all sorts of expensive lotions and potions, but that might not matter. There are some tried and true medications that might work, like minoxidil or finasteride. But another solution is just shaving it off, and I've heard more and more how liberating this can be for a lot of guys. That's the ultimate control of their appearance. I'm Dr. Sanjay Gupta, helping you live a better life.
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Say it ain't so. 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Now about that tattoo. Nothing lasts forever, I suppose, except for the ink that you needled into your skin. Hey, I would not regret a Nas Reed tattoo. The one on my neck? Certainly. Lindsay Marie twisting the knife here with Ice Nine Kills in the Nonstop Blitz.

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0: Motionless and White will play Target Center in November. That's a show that can wait a while. Let's do summer first. 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

You're an hour out from your next shot at a flyaway trip for two to catch Muse on tour this summer. Summer begins, and it's pretty sweet. I mean, we'll see Poppy in just a few weeks at the Fillmore with this song.

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2: I'm Derek Madden. 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A Perfect Circle dropped their first new song in 2 years. Starless marks the return of former Foo Fighters and current Nine Inch Nails drummer Josh Freese. 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
19: A Better Life with Dr. Sanjay Gupta.
20: By age 35, two-thirds of American men will experience some degree of noticeable hair loss. And by age 50, about 85% of men will have significantly thinning hair. That's according to the American Hair Loss Association. Now, one dermatologist explained that hair loss can either be genetic or it can be triggered by stress, illness, surgery, medications, major life events. No matter the cause, a lot of men, understandably, are frustrated by hair loss because it seems like a loss of control. You can take great care of your scalp by all sorts of expensive lotions and potions, but that might not matter. There are some tried and true medications that might work, like minoxidil or finasteride. But another solution is just shaving it off, and I've heard more and more how liberating this can be for a lot of guys. That's the ultimate control of their appearance. I'm Dr. Sanjay Gupta, helping you live a better life.
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0: Seek and Destroy. That one made the cut last night in Glasgow, Scotland. Metallica roared through 16 songs in all, with a couple covers too, like Nazareth's Hair of the Dog and The Proclaimers' I'm Gonna Be 500 Miles. You know, that one. And I Would Walk Five. That one. So much fun. Check out the set list. Am I the only person that comes through set lists to shows I didn't go to? Just want to see what the boys are up to. And as it turns out, they're having a lot of fun. The M72 tour across the pond and the Reload Deluxe box set out today. 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
2: Too late.
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2: 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Did you talk about his great grandmother?
3: 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Yeah, we talked about her.
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7: For more than a decade, the Environmental Working Group has put out a list of the so-called Dirty Dozen. These are the non-organic produce contaminated with the highest levels of pesticides. Well, this year, spinach topped the list, followed by kale, collard, mustard greens, strawberries, grapes, nectarines, peaches, cherries, apples, blackberries, pears, potatoes, and blueberries. Now, all these fruits and vegetables are part of a healthy diet, so no one is saying you shouldn't eat them. Point is, though, you could consider buying these items organic if and when you can, and then taking extra care when you wash them. The FDA recommends rinsing all fruits and vegetables, even the ones that are organic, under running water that is slightly warmer than room temperature. Don't use soap, bleach, or any fancy produce washes. I'm Dr. Sanjay Gupta, helping you live a better life.
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11: For more than a decade, the Environmental Working Group has put out a list of the so-called Dirty Dozen. These are the non-organic produce contaminated with the highest levels of pesticides. Well, this year, spinach topped the list, followed by kale, collard, mustard greens, strawberries, grapes, nectarines, peaches, cherries, apples, blackberries, pears, potatoes, and blueberries. Now, all these fruits and vegetables are part of a healthy diet, so no one is saying you shouldn't eat them. Point is, though, you could consider buying these items organic if and when you can, and then taking extra care when you wash them. The FDA recommends rinsing all fruits and vegetables, even the ones that are organic, under running water that is slightly warmer than room temperature. Don't use soap, bleach, or any fancy produce washes. I'm Dr. Sanjay Gupta, helping you live a better life.
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2: I'm tired of living like a blind man. 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

0: We're jumping into the weekend with so much stuff to do. I mean, we've got baseball and flipping ludicrous tonight. We've got Pride all weekend long with the world's largest rubber duck in tow. Because why not? Meanwhile, Farmington's Top the Tater Days gets underway with the official competition tomorrow. It's a Midwest must. And the list of stuff to do goes on and on and on. No matter where you go, take us with you. 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Our half-assed summer bash isn't so far out. 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
2: A Better Life with Dr. Sanjay Gupta.
3: They say consistency is key, but sometimes you just got to switch it up. A new study out of Harvard School of Public Health found that varying your exercise routine could add years to your life. What exercise someone did didn't matter much. What did matter was that all the exercises together worked all the muscle groups in their body. Now, an added benefit to changing things up is it can help you push through the plateau effect. That's when your body gets so efficient at doing something that you actually stop getting better at it. And we know from previous research that specializing in any one sport at a young age can make someone actually more prone to injury. And as experts we talk to point out, even elite athletes switch up things with their workouts, making sure to target strength, cardio, flexibility, balance, and doing that every single week. I'm Dr. Sanjay Gupta, helping you live a better life.
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8: For more than a decade, the Environmental Working Group has put out a list of the so-called Dirty Dozen. These are the non-organic produce contaminated with the highest levels of pesticides. Well, this year, spinach topped the list, followed by kale, collard, mustard greens, strawberries, grapes, nectarines, peaches, cherries, apples, blackberries, pears, potatoes, and blueberries. Now, all these fruits and vegetables are part of a healthy diet, so no one is saying you shouldn't eat them. Point is, though, you could consider buying these items organic if and when you can, and then taking extra care when you wash them. The FDA recommends rinsing all fruits and vegetables, even the ones that are organic, under running water that is slightly warmer than room temperature. Don't use soap, bleach, or any fancy produce washes. I'm Dr. Sanjay Gupta, helping you live a better life.
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0: You just couldn't ask for better weather. Small chance of rain this weekend, but really mild considering what we're going to get next week. For now, enjoy the sun. High of 79 today, 84 and 89 on Sunday with plenty of stuff to do in and around the metro. Just make sure you're taking the detour. 94 and all around Pride. There's going to be multiple streets closed and whatnot. The weekend begins. 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
7: A Better Life with Dr. Sanjay Gupta.
8: Osteoporosis affects millions of people in the United States and around the world. It's a disease that basically causes someone's bones to become weak, brittle, and porous, which can increase their risk of fractures. Now, the good news here is there are things you can do other than, or in addition to, taking medications to prevent fractures before it's too late. One is to up your intake of calcium and vitamin D. You also want to eat more protein. One functional medicine dietitian told us that that helps build muscle, and if you're building muscle strength, then you are also building bone strength. You want to be mindful of your workouts. The best ways to build bone density, one therapist told us, are going to be resistance exercises like lifting weights, and also exercises that make your bones take a bit of an impact, such as jumping or even running, just loading the bones a little bit more. I'm Dr. Sanjay Gupta, helping you live a better life.
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all tied up with Trent Reznor. Well, there's no kink shaming here, especially with Exotica in town. Super awkward because also going on at Convention Center right now is a retro sale. Vintage antiques and whatnot. And then on the other side of the Convention Center, sex. Like a lot of it. Ladies getting free today. What can I say? Lindsay Marie with Rage Against the Machine on 93X.

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Now you do what they told ya. 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
2: 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It's a song that highlights vocals from both of 3 Days Grace's singers, Adam Gontier and Matt Walsh.
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New 3 days grace. Don't want to go home tonight on 93X. Good news. You don't have to. Camping begins. And 2 days and two nights of rock consumes Treasure Island. 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Stone Temple Pilots headlining tonight. Theory of a Dead Man and Skillet have that honor tomorrow. Rocking the island with The Reason on 93X.

Fashion. It's going down Thursday, July 16th. When the tickets qualify for a view from the pits with all kinds of goodies to go with it. 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

how this next track, I Always Let You Down, came together. Johnny Frank and Jeremy from A Day to Remember, along with Noah Sebastian of Bad Omens, are all in Nashville at the same time and said, hey, let's work together. Spent one long day, a writing session, working on this track. Came together nicely. Bill Murray, A Day to Remember, I Always Let You Down, play it loud.

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1: One. Words Are Worthless is about trying to save the person you love while realizing you can't live without them either way. Two. It's from the band's debut album, Afterglow, which has over 500 million

0: sleep theory. Words are worthless. As Pablo here, I encourage you to get that circle pit rolling tomorrow night by listening to the pit with mom, dad there in the basement. That'll be a blast for the whole family. Cato and Graham got them heavy jams for you every Saturday, 10 to midnight, playing new tunes from XCOM, Employed to Serve, bands you love, Sabbath, Acid Bath. 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Poppy is here next month. Or Eminence, that's December 7th, both shows at Fillmore, Minneapolis. You can also win a Razor Death Beard Company prize pack. 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It gets down at 10.
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3: For more than a decade, the Environmental Working Group has put out a list of the so-called Dirty Dozen. These are the non-organic produce contaminated with the highest levels of pesticides. Well, this year, spinach topped the list, followed by kale, collard, mustard greens, strawberries, grapes, nectarines, peaches, cherries, apples, blackberries, pears, potatoes, and blueberries. Now, all these fruits and vegetables are part of a healthy diet, so no one is saying you shouldn't eat them. Point is, though, you could consider buying these items organic if and when you can, and then taking extra care when you wash them. The FDA recommends rinsing all fruits and vegetables, even the ones that are organic, under running water that is slightly warmer than room temperature. Don't use soap, bleach, or any fancy produce washes. I'm Dr. Sanjay Gupta, helping you live a better life.
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1: For more than a decade, the Environmental Working Group has put out a list of the so-called Dirty Dozen. These are the non-organic produce contaminated with the highest levels of pesticides. Well, this year, spinach topped the list, followed by kale, collard, mustard greens, strawberries, grapes, nectarines, peaches, cherries, apples, blackberries, pears, potatoes, and blueberries. Now, all these fruits and vegetables are part of a healthy diet, so no one is saying you shouldn't eat them. Point is, though, you could consider buying these items organic if and when you can, and then taking extra care when you wash them. The FDA recommends rinsing all fruits and vegetables, even the ones that are organic, under running water that is slightly warmer than room temperature. Don't use soap, bleach,

Ice Nine Kills. Twisting the Knife featuring actress McKenna Grace, who turned 20 yesterday. So twisting the knife into the birthday cake. Now, let's be honest. She's a Hollywood actress. She probably didn't eat cake. Get yourself a kale smoothie. Put yourself a birthday candle.

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0: Something Wicked. 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New album. Yeah, it's done. They're just working on that album artwork as of right now. Release dates, information coming soon. And apparently they reworked or re-recorded a few of the songs like 3 to 4 different times. Wow. It's Pablo here, the American 250 going down 4th of July weekend. So 1 week away. America turns 250. So we got this big old countdown for you from American rock bands and artists. 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
5: Yep.
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18: For years, we've been talking about both the positive and negative effects of being on social media. And I would say, by and large, for older adults, social media is net positive. Not all positive, but net positive. Helps them keep in touch with friends and stay social. But for younger people, social media use, especially heavy use, tends to be net negative. In fact, according to this year's World Happiness Report, youth who use social media more than 5 hours a day reported a lower level of well-being. And researchers who study this sort of thing found that many teens wish these platforms didn't even exist, and yet they can't seem to stop using them. Experts we talked to largely suggested 2 things. Ideally, along with your friend group, take some time offline. Also, try to recurate your algorithm so it shows you posts that'll make you feel good. I'm Dr. Sanjay Gupta, helping you live a better life.

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14: 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Cool cars. All right, we check the roads here. Coon Rapids Highway 10 westbound slow at Hanson Boulevard. You're backed up 169 northbound at Syndicate Street. And one more, 494 eastbound slow

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8: 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Ask them how the posts in their feed make them feel. These apps are built to be addictive, so kids, all of us in fact, will keep coming back for more, even when we are made to feel worse. It's bizarre. You might need to help your son or daughter reset their algorithm by unfollowing certain accounts and following or interacting with more positive ones. They might need suggestions of other healthier things to do, or to see you leading the way by example and putting your own phone away. In the run-up to bedtime, everyone's phone should go away, no questions asked. And if you need some help sort of, I guess, resetting expectations, try engaging parents of your kids' friends for a more coordinated effort. I'm Dr. Sanjay Gupta, helping you live a better life.
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The Antichrist Marilyn Manson says he's been sober the last 7 years, which is a good start for him. He needs to stay off the sauce, the pills. He's losing weight these days, starting to look like his young gothy self once again. He should also stay away from these dudes, Dayseeker. They just launched their own line of bourbon with three-quart bourbon. It'll set you back $60 and give you one hell of a hangover. Crawl back to my coffin in a blitz.

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Let's do it. Half-Ass Morning Show, Summer Bash, next month with Creed Bush and Tim Montana. It's a Thursday night there at Mystic Lake Amphitheater. And the Half-Ass Morning Show will be down there. Should be a hoot. 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

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I drink the honey inside your heart. 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
19: A Better Life with Dr. Sanjay Gupta.
20: By age 35, two-thirds of American men will experience some degree of noticeable hair loss. And by age 50, about 85% of men will have significantly thinning hair. That's according to the American Hair Loss Association. Now, one dermatologist explained that hair loss can either be genetic or it can be triggered by stress, illness, surgery, medications, major life events. No matter the cause, a lot of men, understandably, are frustrated by hair loss because it seems like a loss of control. You can take great care of your scalp by all sorts of expensive lotions and potions, but that might not matter. There are some tried and true medications that might work, like minoxidil or finasteride. But another solution is just shaving it off. And I've heard more and more how liberating this can be for a lot of guys. That's the ultimate control of their appearance. I'm Dr. Sanjay Gupta, helping you live a better life.
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7: You know it's true. You freaking rule. Appreciate you riding along with me this week. Thank you for listening. Checking these roads, get you home safe, enjoy the weekend. Should be a nice one. Stay cool on Sunday, man. That hot stuff kicking in for a full week. Nice and humid. 494 eastbound, you're slow at Penn this evening. Backed up on the crosstown 62 eastbound at Xerxes in France. And you're slow in Coon Rapids, Highway 10. That's westbound at Hanson Boulevard.

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0: that tune. 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And yeah, they could be on the American 250 countdown. That's all up to you. 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
12: A better life with Dr. Sanjay Gupta.
13: Osteoporosis affects millions of people in the United States and around the world. It's a disease that basically causes someone's bones to become weak, brittle, and porous, which can increase their risk of fractures. Now, the good news here is there are things you can do other than, or in addition to, taking medications to prevent fractures before it's too late. One is to up your intake of calcium and vitamin D. You also want to eat more protein. One functional medicine dietitian told us that that helps build muscle, and if you're building muscle strength, then you are also building bone strength. You want to be mindful of your workouts. The best ways to build bone density, one therapist told us, are going to be resistance exercises like lifting weights, and also exercises that make your bones take a bit of an impact, such as jumping or even running, just loading the bones a little bit more. I'm Dr. Sanjay Gupta, helping you live a better life.

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3: Okay, let's do this one last time here. Just under 9 minutes. 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Stick around, win. Checking the roads here. Burnsville, Highway 13 northbound slow at Nicollet. Highway 10 westbound slow at Hanson Boulevard. And you're backed up 494 eastbound at Penn.

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0: 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You've been pranking us on it for years. Now you can use it for texting, too. And no, we can't see your nudie photos. Why do you ask? We've made our share of regrettable choices, but we've never once sent you a bill.
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You pick the tour stop. Goes down before a roll at 7. New rock from Dexter in the Moon Rocks. Freaking out. Ooh.

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0: you want something, Chad? Everyone wants something. Like these half-ass morning show Summer Bash tickets with Creed, Bush, and Tim Montana. July 16, Mystic Lake Amphitheater. Doing this all weekend long. You win tickets, your name goes in the running for a pair of pit passes, a $100 gift card to Boardwalk Kitchen and Bar, and a hotel stay there at Hampton Inn in Shakopee. Text out the keyword TORN on that Luther Bloomington Kia text line. It's TORN to 651-989-9393. James, you want something too, huh?
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0: Twisting the Knife, a new rock from Ice Nine Kills featuring the birthday girl, McKenna Grace, turned 20 yesterday. It's Pablo here. Let's do this. 2 p.m., 6 p.m. hours. Got this big old contest where you can win a flyaway trip seeing Muse on their Wow Signal Tour this summer at the tour stop of your choosing. We got the flight and hotel and ticket seeing Muse. All this other bitchin' upgrades. Unraveling VIP lounge package can be yours with premium perks, drinks and snacks, gifts, all that stuff. A text off the national keyword thought. 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
5: A colleague of mine went to a meeting of the primetime seniors the other week. There are programs like this all over the country for people in their 60s, 70s, 80s, and beyond to stay active. It's not just something to keep older folks busy. It helps to keep their bodies in shape and their brains sharp. Showing up with a good attitude is a must, and research shows that having the right mindset actually does lead to better physical aging. So if you need some suggestions to boost your positivity, experts we talked to recommended focusing on goals, which can boost your confidence. Practice gratitude, they said. One of the seniors my colleague met told her that just waking up in the morning is, quote, better than the alternative. That's true. Focus on the things you can control. Diet and exercise, and very importantly, surround yourself with positive people, because that can be contagious. I'm Dr. Sanjay Gupta, helping you live a better life.
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14: 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Drop it off. Beep, beep, beep.
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that's it, huh? This work week in the rear view, it's Pablo. I'm a rolling. Felt like a long-ass week, man. Kevin Kellerman next to Rockin' Ice, so stay put. Now, if you get into some stupid-ass argument this weekend with a friend or a lover, mom, dad, brother, sister, someone you run into on the corner, just take a breath, man. 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This life we're living, it's way too damn short. Be good to each other. I'll talk to you guys on Monday. Have a great weekend. Enjoy your life.

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